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1: Perhaps has the makings of a deal with Iran. President Trump said over the weekend a deal was close, but the promise of that deal seemed farther away this week after the U.S. launched what it called defensive attacks on Iranian boats near the Strait of Hormuz. Iran might be in a stronger position than it was before the war, as NPR's Aya Batraoui explains.
2: It has shown its teeth. It is no longer a regional threat. It is seen as a real formidable force in the region. It showed that it can hit U.S. bases. It can kill American soldiers. It can hit civilian infrastructure as well as energy infrastructure across multiple countries. And it can do so relatively cheap with drones, thousands of drones. It can do so with its missiles. And it has nothing to do with its nuclear enrichment.
1: NPR's Aya Batraoui reporting. California's attorney general is suing the company formerly known as 23andMe, claiming the DNA testing firm failed to protect sensitive user data. Rachel Miro has more from member station KQED.
3: 23andMe filed for bankruptcy last year after a 2023 data breach exposed all sorts of genetic data about nearly 7 million users nationwide, including more than 855,000 Californians. State Attorney General Rob Bonta says the company's security was lax and that it misled the public about the severity of the hack.
4: They need to be held accountable. There's no such thing as a pass when it comes to failing to maintain appropriate privacy protections and lying about it.
3: Bonta's office is also suing in bankruptcy court in Missouri to block the sale of Californians' genetic information. The company, now known as Chrome Holding, did not immediately comment on the suit. For NPR News, I'm Rachel Miro.
1: CBS News Editor-in-Chief Barry Weiss is taking full control of 60 Minutes after months of internal strife, starting with a new executive producer. As NPR's David Folkenflik reports, CBS's new controlling owner, David Ellison, had asked Weiss to reimagine the network's news coverage.
5: The new executive producer for 60 Minutes is Nick Bilton. The former New York Times tech columnist and Vanity Fair investigative reporter has made documentaries for Netflix. Likewise, Bilton has never previously worked in broadcast TV. Weiss and Bilton say they want to reinvent the program, the top-rated show in television news, for the modern age. Gone is executive producer Tanya Simon, a 60 Minutes veteran who led it to higher ratings during Weiss's tumultuous first year on the job. So too are Sharon Alfonsi and Cecilia Vega, two correspondents who are said to have taken issue with Weiss's direction for the show. Alfonsi has argued Weiss sought to placate Trump in editing stories. Bilton told CNBC he'll hold power to account, but that the show needs reinvention before it's in decline. David Folkenflik, NPR News.
1: U.S. stocks pushed to more records today. The S&P 500 added more than 0.5%. This is NPR. Supplies have been rushed into the center of Congo's Ebola outbreak, where workers are struggling with equipment shortages, distrustful locals, and armed groups. There are more than 1,000 suspected cases and at least 220 deaths. The response faces challenges like customs delays, bad roads, and weak telecommunications. Move over ChatGPT. Anthropic, the maker of the chatbot Claude, is now the most valuable AI company, NPR's John Ruich reports.
6: Anthropic just raised $65 billion in fresh funding from investors to develop and deploy its AI models. And the company says that means it's worth $965 billion. That figure is more than double its stated value after a funding round in February. It also makes it bigger than OpenAI, the maker of ChatGPT, which at the end of March said it had a valuation of $852 billion. Anthropic has been in the headlines recently after a clash with the Trump administration over how its AI models can be used by the military. It also said in April it decided not to release a new model called Claude Mythos due to concerns that it could help hackers find software vulnerabilities. But the Claude models it has on the market have been extremely popular. It says the new investment will partly help expand computing power to meet growing demand. John Ruich, NPR News.
1: The NBA has approved changes to its draft that will no longer give teams with the worst records the best odds of winning the number one draft pick. The changes were approved to crack down on tanking, that is, teams intentionally losing games to increase their chances of a high draft pick. The new plan will be tried out for the next three seasons. This is NPR News.
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of Evening Jazz. You know what that means, counting down until the weekend. I'm Sean Alexander. Thank you for joining me. 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

Jazz. 90.7 WNCU. I'm Sean Alexander. Clear skies tonight. Gonna be a nice weekend. Look for a low of 60. Tomorrow, bright and sunny. High of 81. Here's a Lindsey Webster. 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
1: A U.S. ally not to enter into any agreement with Iran to share control of the Strait of Hormuz, or the U.S. will, quote, have to blow them up. Treasury Secretary Scott Bessent downplayed Trump's rhetoric today. He says he spoke with Oman's ambassador to Washington and that the envoy assured him that his country had no plans for tolling the strait.
2: As he said, our countries have had 200 years of good relations. He wants to have another 200 more.
1: Bessent also said he hadn't spoken with Trump about an agreement to extend the ceasefire with Iran, but underscored that Trump has made clear that there can be no deal without Iran agreeing to reopen the Strait of Hormuz and pledging never to have a nuclear weapons program. And Bessent says his agency has a design for a $250 bill featuring the visage of President Trump. U.S. law does not allow a living person to appear on currency. A Republican-sponsored bill proposed in Congress would provide an exemption for Trump. Advisors to the FDA today recommended the next COVID-19 vaccines target the latest variant to become dominant in the U.S. NPR's Rob Stein has the story.
3: The FDA advisors are recommending that the new COVID boosters for this fall and winter target a variant known as XFG, which is now causing more than half of all new COVID cases in the U.S. The recommendation came despite concerns that the government is gathering less data about which new variants are emerging. The World Health Organization recently recommended the next vaccines target a different variant, known as LP.8.1, but said shots targeting XFG could also be used. The FDA will now make a final decision about the next COVID booster formulation. Rob Stein, NPR News.
1: A former CIA officer is facing charges after gold bars and cash were found in his home. Investigators say he also lied about his military record. NPR's Bill Chappell reports.
4: The FBI arrested David J. Rush on May 19th after agents found hundreds of gold bars worth more than $40 million in his house in Northern Virginia. The CIA says it called in the FBI to investigate Rush after he asked for gold and large amounts of cash last fall, but it hasn't found any record of why Rush said he needed the money. An FBI affidavit says Rush misled the CIA about his education and military record when he applied to the agency in 2009. It also alleges that he kept filing for compensation for military leave for 10 years after he was discharged from the Navy Reserves. Rush is charged with theft of public money. Bill Chappell, NPR News.
1: A key inflation gauge accelerated in April to the highest level in 3 years, the latest sign that spiking gas prices and higher food costs are squeezing Americans' finances. It's a sign inflation could persist and pose problems for congressional Republicans in this year's midterm elections. This is NPR News. U.S. prosecutors have charged a Google software engineer with insider trading, alleging he used company information to pocket more than $1.2 million on prediction platform Polymarket. Authorities say 36-year-old Michael Spagnuolo used Google's year-in-search data to place bets on search trends before data was published. A new study finds the U.S. spends more on healthcare compared to other countries, but has worse outcomes. NPR's Selena Simmons-Duffin says the average U.S. life expectancy is 79, nearly 3 years less than in peer countries.
5: Every few years, the think tank the Commonwealth Fund does a major analysis comparing the U.S. to other countries like Canada, Australia, Japan, and Mexico. Munira Gunja, the lead author of the latest report, says the U.S. stands out in many negative ways. Americans spend more on healthcare, avoid care because of costs, and have more preventable deaths. The U.S. is also an outlier on universal health coverage.
6: In the U.S., we're kind of going backwards. We have bills now in place that are going to take health insurance away from millions of Americans.
5: She mentions major funding cuts to Medicaid and the Affordable Care Act marketplaces. Another point in the report, the U.S. has fewer primary care doctors and medical school graduates than peer countries. Selena Simmons-Duffin, NPR News.
1: Viewership is up significantly in the NHL's Stanley Cup playoffs, and women are the primary driver. ESPN reported an increase of 101%. The Olympics in February, the quality of play, and the fervor around TV series Heated Rivalry have helped bring in more viewers. It's NPR News.
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Gonna be nice, bright and sunny, high of 81.

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I'm Sean Alexander saying my goodbyes. 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

guitarist Julian Coryell from an album called Duality that was The New Duality, featuring Mark Sherman on vibes, Steve Wolf on drums. Julian Coryell opening this hour of jazz for us. Hi, I'm your host, John Hill.

virtuoso bassists Christian McBride and Edgar Meyer from an album titled But Who's Gonna Play the Melody?, which, as vocalist Betty Carter once titled one of her collections, It's Not About the Melody, a tune written by Edgar titled FRB 2DB. Can't decipher it, but it sounds great. McBride and Meyer from But Who's Gonna Play the Melody?, preceded by the great Cassandra Wilson from her collection titled Blue Skies, Polka Dots, and Moonbeams, backed by the trio of pianist Mulgrew Miller, bassist Lonnie Plaxico, and drummer Terry Lynn Carrington. Opening the set, saxophonist Jim Snedero from his album called For All We Know, You Go to My Head. Jim Snedero in a pianoless trio featuring bassist Peter Washington and drummer Joe Farnsworth. We're listening to jazz. I'm John Hill. They titled this album Impending Bloom because the vocalist here, Nancy King, was with child at the time. Here she is with Glenn Moore, the song Cherokee.

trumpeter Freddie Hubbard from his Red Clay collection, with Joe Henderson on flute, pianist Herbie Hancock, bassist Ron Carter, Lenny White was the drummer, and Johnny Hammond adding a little bit of Hammond B3, the song Delphia. And it was saxophonist Charles Lloyd also choosing the flute on his tune One for Booker from his album The Sky Will Still Be There Tomorrow, a collection created just beyond the COVID pandemic, with pianist Jason Moran, bassist Larry Grenadier, and drummer Brian Blade. The amazing Charles Lloyd opening the set. We're listening to jazz

Trombonist Marshall Gilkes with the WDR Big Band, where he spent about 4 years as a member. That was his post-pandemic tune called Back in the Groove, featuring Johann Horlin on alto sax, Billy Test there at the piano, Marshall Gilkes, the album called Life Songs with the WDR Big Band. Opening the set, you heard him, Dave Sanborn, from an album called Here and Gone, a tribute to the great Ray Charles. I'm gonna move to the outskirts of town where all them chillin' better look like me, with Chris McBride on bass. Steve Gadd was the drummer and guitarist, vocalist, Eric Clapton. I'm John Hill. Thanks for joining me for Jazz This Hour. As always, it's my pleasure. I'll see you later. This is interlude number one with Christian McBride at the piano, Edgar Meyer on bass.

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Organist Caesar Fraser recorded live at Jazz Cup in Copenhagen. King of Leon, the name of that track, to open this hour of jazz for us. Hi, I'm John Hill. I'll be your host

Music from saxophonist bandleader Remy LeBouf and his Assembly of Shadows band. Heartland Radio is the name of the album, and that was a song called Stop and Go, which was inspired by Heartland Radio. In fact, it was a trip that he took from Brooklyn to the University of Denver, where he took a teaching position, drove all the way listening to radio across the heartland. It also helps that that particular composition was commissioned by the United States Air Force Airmen of Note Band, and maybe sometime down the road we'll hear Remy guesting with the Airmen of Note. Remy LeBouf and his Assembly of Shadows, preceded by bandleader, arranger Charles Pillow and his large ensemble, playing more music from the book of Miles Davis. Electric Miles 2 is the name of the album. It's About That Time, the tune from the Miles Davis In a Silent Way album. Charles Pillow's large ensemble is an all-star band. We heard Clay Jenkins there on trumpet, along with saxophonist Alexa Tarantino. Ugana Okegwo was the bassist. Charles Pillow from Electric Miles 2. Opening that set, we're listening to jazz. I'm John Hill. J.K. Blues from Randy Weston's band.

knew all about freedom and jazz and dance. He wrote, "Once upon a time, music was born on the heavens on high. The sun, the moon, all the planets, the stars in the sky played a beautiful symphony. The first musicians were singers. They had no choice. The original musical instrument is the human voice. These singers could only sing what they had heard. So the first singers, they imitated the sound of beast and the sound of bird. But it wasn't long before singing became a song. What makes that music up there in the sky, the sun, the moon, and all the planets, and all the stars on high? They move in rhythm. They dance in circles around the sun. Keep their own position, everyone. So to express his rhythm, man had two chances. He not only sings, he also dances. He touched and saw and he tasted and he smelled. But when he danced,

That's Eddie Jefferson. Eddie Jefferson from a collection called The Jazz Singer. That was a Hank Crawford tune titled Sherry, with the lyric, the vocalese by Eddie Jefferson, with a little assistance from Babs Gonzalez, Ned Gravely, and Honey Gordon. Preceded by Jive Samba, performed by Caesar Frazier. Caesar Frazier recorded in Europe at a club called Jazz Cup, Live at Jazz Cup is the name of the album, with Jonas Kullhammer on saxophone. Johannes Womberg was the guitarist, Creston Osgood the drummer, Caesar Frazier, and Julie Kelly opening the set. Vocalist Julie Kelly with Eddie Harris's Freedom Jazz Dance, the words by Eddie Jefferson, and a little bridge section there from Julie, featuring the words of John Hendricks. John Hendricks and Eddie Jefferson, masters of vocalese. A little tribute from Julie Kelly. The album is called Freedom Jazz Dance. That also featured Danny Janklow on saxophone. We're listening to jazz

organist Mike LaDon with Lee Morgan's Party Time from It's All Your Fault. Pianist Michael Wolff, drummer Mike Clark, and bassist Leon Lee Dorsey gave us You and the Night and the music from A Letter to Bill Evans, and we opened with Rhythmining from the Round Midnight soundtrack. I'm John Hill. Thanks for joining me for Jazz. I'll see you later. Guitarist Wes Montgomery.

Marion McPartland at the piano, Madam Piano Jazz herself playing Miles Davis's Blue in Green as we celebrate Miles Davis's 100th birthday. With Marion McPartland, Garian Mazzaruppi playing bass, Glenn Davis on drums. I'm Jana Lee Ross, and thanks for listening to Jazz with me. You can get in touch anytime and let us know what you love about jazz. 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

The granddaddy of the jazz guitar, Wes Montgomery, with Strings from his record Fusion, recorded in 1963. The tune Tune Up, attributed to Miles Davis, actually written by Eddie Vinson, but Miles made it very popular. We're celebrating Miles Davis's 100th birthday, and before that, another jazz guitar wizard, Pat Martino, live at Yoshi's Jazz Club in Oakland, playing Miles Davis's All Blues. With him, Joey DeFrancesco playing organ and Billy Hart on drums. And also live at Yoshi's, the track before that, the great Arturo Sandoval playing trumpet, another tune associated with Miles. Seven Steps to Heaven, Miles wrote it, with Victor Feldman, celebrating Miles Davis's 100th birthday. Thanks for listening to Jazz with us.

Mulgrew Miller at the piano, Milestones, celebrating Miles Davis's 100th birthday this year. And before that, another Miles tune, Solar, two guitarists, John Abercrombie and John Schofield. The set began with Nardis, another Miles tune performed by Jackie Terrison at the piano. I'm Jane Lee Ross. Thanks so much for celebrating Miles Davis's 100th birthday with us. We'll hear from Miles himself now. Selections from the 1957 film Ascenseur pour l'Échafaud, The Elevator to the Gallows. Film noir from Miles Davis.

from the 1957 film noir starring Jean Moreau, Ascenseur pour l'Échafaud, the elevator to the gallows, with music by Miles Davis. And we wish Miles Davis a very happy 100th birthday. I'm Jane Lee Ross. Thanks for listening to Jazz with me.

What a talent she was, the guitarist Emily Remler, who left us way too soon in 1990 at the age of just 32 years old. That was the Clifford Brown tune, Da'u, and what a rhythm section with her Buster Williams playing bass, Marv Smitty Smith on drums, the great Hank Jones on piano. Thanks for listening to Jazz with me. I'm Jana Lee Ross, and you can get in touch anytime and let us know what you love about jazz. 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

As She Walked Away, a tune from Brother Jack McDuff's 1969 album Down Home Style. And did you catch his little Eleanor Rigby quote? Eleanor Rigby herself showed up before that, as performed by guitarist Gene Bertoncini. And we kicked off the set with another Beatles tune, Blackbird, Brad Meldow at the piano. I'm Jana Lee Ross. Thanks so much for listening to Jazz With Me. And now a very clever Scandinavian shuffle from Henry Mancini.

0: Thank you very much, and welcome to our last concert in Japan for this year. On behalf of Harold Danko on piano, Hein van der Gein on bass, and John Ingalls on drums.
1: Chet Baker live in Tokyo, his final recording from 1987, Stella by Starlight, and he told you who the band was before that. Another record live in Tokyo, Marlena Shaw singing Round Midnight. Marlena Shaw recorded in 2003 in Tokyo. I'm Jana Lee Ross. Thanks for listening to Jazz with me. A track now from the man who has been called the space cowboy of the R&B and disco scene and the godfather of neo-soul, from Roy Ayers. This is his take on Sweet Sam Cooke's You Send Me.

from 1978. Roy Ayers playing Vibes and singing You Send Me, made famous by Sam Cooke. Sounds just a little different when Roy Ayers takes it to the disco. I'm Jana Lee Ross. Thanks so much for listening to Jazz With Me. 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

guitarist Dave Stryker from 8-Track 3, the third in his series of albums called 8-Track, hearkening to the days of when we just might have listened to that tune on the 8-Track player in our car. His great cover of Stevie Wonder's Too High, Stefan Harris playing the vibes with him. Thanks for listening to Jazz With Me. I'm Janie Lee Ross, and you can get in touch anytime and let us know what you love about jazz. 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

0: Music from some of our feathered friends. When the Red, Red Robin Comes Bobbing Along from 1959. Shelly Mann on drums, Ray Brown on bass, Barney Kessel playing guitar, and The Peacocks, a more stately feathered friend of that, from Cecile McLaurin's Solvent. Beautiful tune written by the pianist Jimmy Rowles. Kicked off the set with a scaly friend, I guess he is, Chameleon, Herbie Hancock's very famous tune from Finger Painting, the music of Herbie Hancock, led by bassist Christian McBride, Nicholas Payton playing trumpet, and Mark Whitfield on guitar. I'm Jana Lee Ross. Thanks for listening to Jazz with me.
1: What is this thing called love? This funny thing called love. Who can solve its mystery? Why should it make a fool of me? I saw you there one wonderful day. You took my heart and threw it away. That's why I'll ask the Lord in heaven above, what is this thing called love? The one I

that, folks, is how that is done. James Brown, the godfather of soul, hardest working man in show business, who singing It's Magic. A great arrangement from Oliver Nelson from one of my favorite records of all time, Soul on Top. Before that, Organic Vibes, Joey DeFrancesco playing organ, Bobby Hutcherson playing vibes, get it, Organic Vibes, some help from George Coleman on sax, the tune Somewhere in the Night, and we began the set with Keith Jarrett live in Paris with the Usual Suspects as his sidemen, Jack DeJohnette on drums, Gary Peacock playing bass, Cole Porter's What Is This Thing Called Love. I'm Jana Lee Ross. Thanks so much for listening to This Thing Called Jazz with me.

Dexter Gordon, 1963, the album Our Man in Paris, and the other men in Paris, Kenny Clarke on drums, Bud Powell playing piano, Pierre Michelot playing bass. The Gershwin tune, Our Love is Here to Stay. I'm Jana Lee Ross. Thanks so much for listening to Jazz with me. You can get in touch anytime and let us know what you love about jazz. 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

Highway 14 from pianist Alan Pasqua, Lena Brunkel on those beautiful vocals. I'm Janelle Ross. Thanks so much for listening to Jazz with me.

written by Richard Howell, and he was playing sax on the track, the tune called In Tune with Tune Day. Percussionist Babatunde Lia leading the group from his album March of the Jazz Guerrillas. Before that, Dave Catney at the piano playing Kurt Vile's This Is New. And before that, another Kurt Vile song, Speak Low. Joey DeFrancesco from his Organic Vibes, Joey playing organ and on vibes, Bobby Hutcherson, George Coleman playing sax with them. I'm Jana Lee Ross. Thanks so much for listening to Jazz with me.

some blues from Pat Metheny called Soul Cowboy, with Pat Larry Grenadier on bass and Bill Stewart playing drums. Before that, Con Alma, and that means with soul, played there by the man who wrote it, Dizzy Gillespie on piano, Oscar Peterson. And we kicked off the set with I'm an Old Cowhand from Way Out West, 1957 classic, Sonny Rollins playing sax with Shelly Mann on drums and Ray Brown on bass. Thanks for listening to Jazz. Toots Thielemann closes out the hour with In Walked Bud, and he's got a lot of help from Terrence Blanchard on trumpet.

In walked Bud, Thelonious Monk's tribute to fellow pianist Bud Powell. And that was the unmistakable sound of Toots Thielemann playing the harmonica. What a band with him. Christian McBride on bass, Troy Davis on drums, Lyle Mays on keys, and Terrence Blanchard on trumpet. I'm Janie Lee Ross. Thanks for listening to Jazz with me. Our email address is jazznetwork@wfmt.com.

Music from Jennifer Wharton's Bonegasm. Grit and Grace is the name of the recording. And we heard the composition, Anita. Thank you so much for joining me. You're with D. Alexander. Great music coming up just for you. So please, I'm happy you decided to hang out with me. So let's have a great time. This is Jazz.

That's Ali Farka Touré with Ry Cooder on that electric slide guitar. Ali Farka Touré on vocals and acoustic guitar, along with Clarence Brown on viola, John Patitucci bass, Jim Keltner drums, Hama Sankere on calabash, and Umar Touré on bongos and chorus vocals from the recording. Talking Timbuktu, we heard the composition I Do. Before that, we heard from Alfredo Rodriguez on piano from his recording Coral Way with the composition La Bilirubina. Here's Allison Al with the Migrations Ensemble from the recording Migrations. We're going to take a listen to the composition Them, featuring the vocals of Lila Bialy.

Faulkner Evans on piano, the title track from his recording, Through the Lens. And right before that, we heard from Ray Blue from Hashtag People, doing a phenomenal job on Antonio Carlos Jobim's composition, Dreamer. Thank you for joining me. You're with D. Alexander. This is Jazz.

stand still.

The Duke, Duke Ellington and his orchestra, from the Ellington Suites, The Single Petal of a Rose, composition he did for Queen Elizabeth. Right before that, Greta Matassa from her recording, Portrait, Just for a Thrill. And started things off with Azar Lawrence from New Sky with Revelation. Let's continue with the Art Ensemble of Chicago, Famadou Don Moye and his group, with Luba Rashik on vocals, Black Nile.

Miss Brandi Younger on harp from her recording Brand New Life with Windmills featuring Ninth Wonder. Thank you for joining me. So happy to be here with you. Until we are together again, take care. You're with D. Alexander. This is Jazz.

Charlie Rouse on tenor from Unsung Hero, You Don't Know What Love Is, with Peck Morrison on bass, Dave Bailey drums, and Billy Gardner on piano. Thank you so much for joining me during this hour. Great things in store just for you. Glad you decided to tune in. So please stay with me. You're with D. Alexander, and this is Jazz.

An unusual duet of vocals and drums. Jay Clayton on vocals, Jerry Grinnelli on drums. Wild Is the Wind from their recording Alone Together. And before that, we heard from Yusef Lateef and his rendition of Sea Lion Woman from his recording The Man with the Big Front Yard. Let's continue with Hank Mobley from his recording Messages with Little Girl Blue.

Cecilia Smith on Vibes from the Mary Lou Williams Resurgence Project, Volume 1. We heard Sketch 3, 100 Years of MLW. And you've heard it right here with me, D. Alexander, and this is Jazz.

Jeremiah Abia and his homage to Nina Simone from the recording Abia Sings Nina. His version of Black is the Color of My True Love's Hair. And before that, we heard from Doug McDonald and his quartet with Nina Never Knew an Indian Summer from his recording Organisms. And before that, we heard from the High Priestess herself, Nina Simone, Do I Move You? From Nina Simone Sings the Blues. Let's continue with Nina Simone, Don't Smoke in Bed.

David Sanchez from The Departure with Nina's Mood. Thank you so much for joining me during this hour of music. Until we are together again, take care. You're with D. Alexander. This is Jazz.

That's Gerald Cannon on bass from his recording Combinations. We heard the Sam Jones composition, One for Amos. And he's supported by Sherman Irby on alto, along with Willie Jones III on drums, Rick Jermanson on piano. And we're going to take this time out to play music of some of the most celebrated bass players. Thank you for joining me. You're with D. Alexander, and this is Jazz.

Yes, that's bassman Corcoran Holt with a song he wrote for his beautiful wife entitled Raven's Wing. Started things off with Michelle Ndege Ocello from her recording Ventriloquism with a really cool rendition of TLC's Waterfalls. Let's continue with Marcus Miller from Laid Black, Sublimity, Bunny's Dream, with the voice of Jonathan Butler.

bassman Sam Jones from his recording Something in Common, composed by Cedar Walton, who is on piano on this recording, with Blue Mitchell trumpet, Billy Higgins drums, Bob Berg tenor, Slide Hampton trombone, and Lewis Hayes on drums. And you've heard it right here with me, D. Alexander, and this is Jazz.

from his self-titled recording, Jaco Pastorius with Opus Pocus. He's on electric bass with Wayne Shorter, soprano, Herbie Hancock, Fender Rhodes, Otello Milano, and Leroy Williams on steel drums, Lenny White on drums, and Don Elias on percussion. Right before that, we heard from Nikki Perot, vocalist and bassist, from her recording From New York to Paris. We heard Do You Miss New York? Here's Esperanza Spalding from her recording Junjo with Too Bad.

Thank you for joining me during this hour celebrating bass players. That was Frank Russell from Circle Without End with Put Up Your Dukes interlude. Prior to that, we heard from Charles Mingus, theme for Lester Young, also known as Goodbye Pork Pie Hat. Thank you for joining me during this hour. Hope you've enjoyed the music. I've had a ball. Until we are together again, please take care of yourself. You're with D. Alexander. This is Jazz.

0: This is Dr. Kerry Dixon, Chancellor of North Carolina Central University. 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
1: Ukrainian border injuring at least two people on the ground. Terry Schultz reports NATO and the European Union are blaming Moscow for the overnight incident.
2: The armed drone crashed into an apartment building in the eastern city of Galati overnight, and Romanian authorities say it caused a fire when the payload exploded. At least two people were hurt. Romania's president called it an unprecedented event. While Russian drones have flown into Romania before, it's the first time since Russia launched its full-scale war on Ukraine that one has hit a densely populated area. The Romanian Foreign Ministry says it's asked NATO to send more counter-drone capabilities. Alliance spokeswoman Allison Hart says NATO condemns Russia's recklessness and will continue to strengthen our defenses. European Council President Antonio Costa says the European Union condemns in the strongest terms this violation of Romania's national airspace and of international law. For NPR News, I'm Terry Schultz in Brussels.
1: Vice President Vance says there's a potential deal between the U.S. and Iran. He says, quote, "We're not there, but we're very close." Vance adds it's hard to say if or when President Trump might sign a deal. The Justice Department has opened another investigation of perceived political enemies of President Trump. This one centers around the writer, E. Jean Carroll. She won two civil lawsuits against the president for sexual abuse and defamation. NPR's learned the investigation is looking at funding towards some of Carroll's legal defenses. But NPR's Ryan Lucas says there have been questions about whether the writer is being reviewed as well.
3: There's some conflicting information on whether Carroll herself is currently under investigation. The U.S. Attorney's Office in Chicago put out a statement last night saying media reports that it had opened an investigation into Carroll were false. But one source tells me prosecutors are examining whether Carroll committed perjury, while another says Carroll is not currently under investigation, but certainly could be as the probe moves forward.
1: NPR's Ryan Lucas reporting. Big box retailer Costco is getting lots of first-time visitors to its gas stations. That's thanks to higher gas prices. The chain says it is selling record amounts of fuel as shoppers visit on a hunt for deals. NPR's Elena Selyuk has more.
4: Costco says between April and mid-May, it had the best five-week period on record for gas sales. Executives say high gas prices driven by the war in Iran are sending more drivers to its fuel stations for the first time as people are looking for cheaper options. Costco's gas sales by volume set record after record in the last quarter. The company's overall sales grew 12%, with gas being a big factor, both higher sales and higher prices. AAA says regular gas now costs on average $1.20 more than it did a year ago. At the same time, Costco says shoppers are splurging when they find deals they like. Sales of massage chairs jumped in the latest quarter. Alina Seluch, NPR News.
1: You're listening to NPR News from Washington. Move over, ChatGPT. Anthropic, the maker of the artificial intelligence company's chatbot, Claude, is now the most valuable AI company. NPR's John Ruwich explains.
5: Anthropic just raised $65 billion in fresh funding from investors to develop and deploy its AI models. And the company says that means it's worth $965 billion. That figure is more than double its stated value after a funding round in February. It also makes it bigger than OpenAI, the maker of ChatGPT, which at the end of March said it had a valuation of $852 billion. Anthropic has been in the headlines recently after a clash with the Trump administration over how its AI models can be used by the military. It also said in April it decided not to release a new model called Claude Mythos due to concerns that it could help hackers find software vulnerabilities. But the Claude models it has on the market have been extremely popular. It says the new investment will partly help expand computing power to meet growing demand. John Ruwich, NPR News.
1: The private space company Blue Origin says one of its rockets exploded yesterday on the launch pad at Florida's Cape Canaveral. This happened as the engine was being test fired. No one was hurt. The rocket is called New Glenn. NASA wants to use these New Glenn rockets to send capsules to the moon. The explosion came after the Federal Aviation Administration grounded certain rockets from Blue Origin's rival, SpaceX, on Wednesday. That happened after a SpaceX booster rocket recently made an uncontrolled return to the Earth. This is NPR.
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0: 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You're listening to music from Jacko Pasteurist there, who's on the bass and drum improvisation. Thank you all for tuning in to this first hour of The Morning Jazz. Maybe you are on your commute or just enjoying WNCU in the comfort of your home. I'm your host, Jasmine Harper, and we have an amazing selection headed your way. Up next, we have music from Dana Owens, also known as Queen Latifah there, with The Same Love That Made Me Laugh. Keep your dials locked in on 90.7 FM, WNCU.
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0: You're listening to The Morning Jazz here on 90.7 FM WNCU. I'm your host, Jasmine Harper. We just heard music there from Dana Owens, also known as Queen Latifah there, with The Same Love That Made Me Laugh. Of course, that was a cover there from the 1974 song, The Same Love That Made Me Laugh, by Bill Withers there, which was off of his album Adjustments. But this one was off of her album. She had a lot of covers on here. The Dana Owens album. It was released in 2004. Yes, just there. I was barely existing in a way. But let's just say that Queen Latifah is such a multifaceted musician there. And so playing her on the air just kind of brings something warm to my heart. So if you love and you want to continue to hear music from artists such as Queen herself, make sure that you call in and request 919-560-9628. We're going to get back to the music here this morning. Hopefully you all are just enjoying yourselves and waking up to this lovely music. So keep your dials locked in on 90.7 FM WNCU. 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

All right. That's right. He'll do it again right here on 90.7 FM WNCU Durham every Sunday, close to these, from 11 a.m. until 2 p.m. with your host and radio pastor, Minister Carolyn Satterfield. That's right. 3 hours of extended gospel every Sunday. Tell Lottie Dottie and everybody, Sunday's best, where you can hear traditional gospel music, new artists, choirs, prayers, a word from the radio pastor's desk, and as always, birthdays. So just know, yes, he'll do it again. We are going in. Here we go. I tell you the truth.

0: You're listening to The Morning Jazz here on 90.7 FM WNCU. That was music from Marlena Shaw there with Sing to Me, of course composed by Bernard Eigner back in 1976 there. Yes, includes some of those like R&B-ish but still jazzy feel there. Definitely a beautiful voice from her as well. We also have some amazing voices that are going to be taking place this summer that you may hear. WNCU is in partnership with Durham Central Park as we proudly present the 2026 Playlist Concert Series. You can join us on the first Friday of every month as your go-to spot for good music and community vibes. Make sure that you bring out your friends, your family, your pets as well for some fun and great music. It is a free concert as well. Yes, indeed, I said free. So you can come out, enjoy some beer and wine vendors, food vendors as well that will be available to you at 6 p.m. Then we will have live music to kick off at 7:30 p.m. And then we'll have DJ Travis Gales spin the Friday night mix live in Durham Central Park at 9 p.m. for our epic dance party. Next Friday, June 5th, you will experience the Grammy-nominated American songster Dom Flemons as he takes the stage to continue this year's live performance. So it's going to be an amazing time. Stop by the WNCU table so that you can pick up some swag for yourself as well. We are so excited to see all of you out there. Also, coming up, we have music from Miles Davis with Trumpet Cleaning. So keep your dials locked in on The Morning Jazz. It's 90.7 FM at WNCU.
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0: 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That was music from Clovis Nicholas there with Old Stack Olee Blues. And there on the bass was Nicholas, Nicholas. And then Larry Golding there was on the organ. And we had a Carr Allen there on the drums. This was definitely from the album On Blues and Blueprint. Well, we are segueing over into our second hour this morning of The Morning Jazz. Thank you all for tuning in and listening. Hopefully you have been enjoying it on your commute, maybe enjoying it in the comfort of your home, or wherever you are, you decided to turn on your dial so that you can listen to WNCU through your airwaves. 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I'm your host, Jasmine Harper. 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Keep your dials here.
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1: While launching airstrikes, the Lebanese Health Ministry says these have killed at least 31 people since Tuesday. NPR's Jana Rapp reports from Beirut.
2: Israel launched its most intense airstrikes in weeks, despite a U.S.-brokered ceasefire. Israeli Prime Minister Benjamin Netanyahu vowed to crush Hezbollah and said Israeli forces were capturing and controlling areas in Lebanon. Lebanese health authorities said the dead included 2 children and 3 women in attacks on a village in southern Lebanon. Iran-backed Hezbollah said it targeted Israeli forces and tanks advancing in the south. Iran has insisted on an end to the war in Lebanon as part of any peace agreement with the U.S. Jane Arraf, NPR News, Beirut.
1: Vice President Vance commented last night on a potential peace deal between the U.S. and Iran. He said, quote, "We're not there yet, but we are very close." He added it's hard to say if or when President Trump would sign any deal. A new report looks at America's aging voting machines, with the congressional midterm elections less than 6 months away. As NPR's Miles Parks reports, the Bipartisan Policy Center estimates it would cost billions of dollars to replace the equipment.
3: The report found that when Americans vote in the next presidential race, the average age of the equipment they'll use will be close to 10 years old. In Louisiana, for instance, some voters under 30 will use machines this year that are older than they are. Will Adler of the Bipartisan Policy Center says voting equipment is like any technology, where there are usability and security benefits to replacing it regularly. Local officials just don't have room in their budgets.
4: The number one obstacle that we heard officials cite when talking about why have you not upgraded to new equipment is cost.
3: The report estimates it would cost more than $2.7 billion to get all the voting equipment in the U.S. up to the latest federal standards. Miles Parks, NPR News, Washington.
1: The online real estate website Zillow says more apartments and other rentals are offering perks, such as a free month of rent. NPR's Stephen Bisaha reports about 40% of rentals this spring have these incentives.
5: It is a renter's market, according to Zillow's senior economist, Kara Ng.
6: Renters, this is your year.
5: Okay, it might not feel that way. Nationally, rent has risen 37% since the pandemic. But over the last year, it has gone up slower than inflation.
6: It does mean that rent is the place giving you that breathing room.
5: She says that's due to an apartment construction boom.
6: There's a lot of apartment buildings hitting the market all at once, and property managers are trying to fill it, and they're doing it with freebies.
5: Ng says renters renewing their lease should also negotiate a deal like a rent-free month because they have the negotiation power. Stephen Bisaha, NPR News.
1: You're listening to NPR News. Former U.S. Attorney General Pam Bondi is scheduled to testify before the Republican-led House Oversight Committee today. Lawmakers will question her about her handling of the release of files about the late sex offender Jeffrey Epstein. Bondi will appear behind closed doors. The price of a First Class Forever stamp is going up. Starting July 12th, they'll cost 82 cents each. The Postal Service is an NPR financial supporter. The Postmaster General has warned the agency could run out of money starting next year. A 14-year-old made history at the 98th annual Scripps Spelling Bee last night in Washington, D.C. After 3 days of competition, an eighth grader from California took the crown and broke a record in a lightning round. NPR's Amy Held spells it out for us.
7: No time to repeat the word. In the end, speed helped set Shrey Parikh from the L.A. area above some 250 spellers from all 50 states.
8: Bromocryptine.
9: Bromocryptine.
7: A tie sent the 14-year-old into a lightning round.
8: Shrey, during the spell-off, you correctly spelled a total of 32 words.
7: A record 32 words in 90 seconds. That was 7 more words than his competitor.
8: And that means that Shrey, you are the two-time.
7: Hours of daily practice, he says, helped make the spell-off a no-brainer.
9: Spelling fast is what I do every day, so, you know, a spell-off just kind of came naturally, and it was just like another day of spelling for me.
7: As an eighth grader, this was Shrey's last year of eligibility. With his free time in his retirement, he says he'll work on math and tennis competitions. Amy Held, NPR News, Washington.
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We are in our second hour this morning of The Morning Jazz. I am your host, Jasmine Harper. Thank you all for tuning in and listening. Hopefully you are enjoying in the comfort of your home, maybe on your commute or wherever you are. You decided to tune in to WNCU on this lovely Friday morning, right? It's, thank God it's Friday, TGIF, right? We just heard music there from Linda Woodson there with Stolen Moments. We have such an amazing selection headed your way this morning. We just had an instant request of Shirley Scott, organist there. We will be hearing Soul Shoutin' with saxophonist Stanley Turrentine. Keep your dials locked in on The Morning Jazz, 90.7 FM WNCU.

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Thank you so much for that instant request from one of our WNCU listeners, of Shirley Scott, who was on the organ there, and Soul Shoutin', and then Stanley Turrentine was on the sax there. It was off of the album The Very Best of Prestige Records. 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And like I said, if you like the artist, you just discovered them maybe, or you just want to hear more of the classics, call in. We'll have music from us.

Snora Clark here on the drums in 18th and Vine. Then we'll have some new music from Nora Jones and Tony Bennett there. So keep your dials on 90.7 FM WNCU. 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

0: 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We just heard music there from Christian McBride and The Whole Proof. It's off of the album Funky Good, Senor Blues there. Again, it's off of the album The Hang, The Hustle, and The Path, the 2025 album there. Such a great addition. And make sure that you all just stay tuned to listen out for some summer news happening. The support for WNCU comes from the Ocean City Jazz Festival, presenting the 16th annual Ocean City Jazz Fest. It is happening the 4th of July weekend, Friday, July 3rd through Sunday, July 5th at North Topsail Beach, right here in North Carolina. Special live performances by Kurt Whalum, Jeff Kashawa, Nicholas Cole, Felicia Ray, Blake Aaron, Darren Ron, John Brown, Eric Darius, and so many more. Gates open up at 4 p.m. daily. And for information about tickets, the travel package, the hotel, and all that jazz, it is OceanCityJazzFest.com. 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

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That was music from Frank Foster there with Joy Spring. And we are segueing into our third hour this morning. Thank you all for tuning in and listening to this amazing music. 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Stay up to date with the Ocean City Jazz Festival and also the Playlist Concert Series that is happening during the summer. We will have NPR at the top of the hour, followed by more morning jazz. 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To close us out here, we have music from Wayne Shorter with Infant Eyes. It's your host, Jasmine Harper. 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
1: NPR News in Washington, I'm Korva Coleman. Israeli Prime Minister Benjamin Netanyahu says the country intends to take control over even more of Gaza, expanding to 70% of the territory. As NPR's Aya Batrawi reports, this is a reversal of President Trump's ceasefire deal that envisioned a gradual withdrawal of Israeli troops.
2: There's still no international peacekeeping force in Gaza and no disarmament agreement with Hamas. Instead, Israeli assassinations of Hamas commanders has ramped up, and Palestinian families say Israeli-backed local militias have pushed them to relocate closer to the coast. Israel now controls two-thirds of Gaza, up from around 50% when the ceasefire was signed in October last year. Israeli Prime Minister Benjamin Netanyahu told an audience this week about the continued push. The next step, he says, is to expand that control to 70%. He said Israel was tightening its grip on Hamas from every direction. Some members of his cabinet, like the defense minister, support displacing Palestinians from Gaza, or what they call voluntary migration. Aya Batrawi, NPR News, Dubai.
1: Vice President Vance commented last night on a potential peace deal between the U.S. and Iran. He said, quote, "We're not there yet, but we're very close." He added, "It is hard to say if or when President Trump would sign any deal." The nonprofit news site ProPublica has released a new investigation. It says the White House asked a Pentagon office to give a loan worth $620 million to a company linked to President Trump's oldest son, Donald Jr. The Pentagon's Office of Strategic Capital invests in firms that can take over supply chains of critical minerals from China. The office invested in Trump Jr.'s company, which was involved with the company Vulcan Elements. Robert Federacci of ProPublica says the deal was initiated by an aide to President Trump.
3: When the call came in from the White House, Pentagon staff were asked to move at an unusually rapid speed. The staff were working late nights with little sleep to get this loan done in a matter of weeks, which for the Office of Strategic Capital is quite fast. Usually, these deals are deliberated for months. The quote from one of the people involved was, "The call came from the White House. We have to get this done."
1: He spoke to NPR's All Things Considered. The Pentagon says no company gets special treatment. The White House says that the president's team is working with private industry to secure the nation's critical mineral supply chain. A spokesman for Donald Trump Jr. says he does not discuss companies that he is invested in with federal government officials, and he has no knowledge of how this deal came together. A spokesman for his venture capital firm also says it played no role in obtaining the loan for Vulcan Elements. You're listening to NPR. A court in Kenya has temporarily blocked a new quarantine facility for Ebola patients. Just this week, the U.S. and Kenya had announced they were building the facility. The Trump administration says it won't let any Americans with the disease return to the United States. That's even though in a prior time they were repatriated for treatment. The High Court in Kenya says the order will block the plans for the quarantine facility and that the order will stay in place until the case is finalized. California's attorney general is suing the company formerly known as 23andMe. He claims the DNA testing firm failed to protect sensitive user data. From member station KQED, Rachel Miro reports.
4: 23andMe filed for bankruptcy last year after a 2023 data breach exposed all sorts of genetic data about nearly 7 million users nationwide, including more than 855,000 Californians. State Attorney General Rob Bonta says the company's security was lax and that it misled the public about the severity of the hack.
5: They need to be held accountable. There's no such thing as a pass when it comes to failing to maintain appropriate privacy protections and about it.
4: Bonta's office is also suing in bankruptcy court in Missouri to block the sale of Californians' genetic information. The company, now known as Chrome Holding, did not immediately comment on the suit. For NPR News, I'm Rachel Myra.
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That was music from Fred Robertson, some new music there that just came out last month of this year. It was the cover of the 1974 song from Billy Preston, Nothing from Nothing. And Fred Robertson there was on sax. Well, if you're just joining us, welcome to the third hour here. I am your host, Jasmine Harper of The Morning Jazz. Thank you all for tuning in, and hopefully you have been enjoying some music, enjoying some of the classics, and also have discovered some new music yourself. We have an amazing playlist headed your way this morning with music from George Benson and Harold Little here. 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

0: You're listening to The Morning Jazz here on 90.7 FM, WNCU. That was music from Harold Little there with East of the River. It was off of the album Akambin there. And that was released back in 2017 there. Yes, we have some amazing jazz birthdays that we want to celebrate and honor some jazz musicians here, such as Kenny Washington, Sean Jones, and Eugene right there. We're wishing them a happy birthday, and we also want to play some music from them. Coming up next, we have music from Sean Jones, the trumpeter here, who is celebrating a birthday. This is going to be his song titled The Storm. But before that, we're going to listen to a classic here from Ella Fitzgerald with How High the Moon. 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
3: 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Right before these messages, we just heard music there from Mike Freeman there. And then we had such, you know, just an amazing time just listening to Sean Jones as well with The Storm. Of course, it is his birthday today, and we are celebrating those jazz musicians with those birthdays. Of course, you know, we have some amazing summer events that are happening, such as Ocean City Jazz Festival, which you all just heard. And then also, the Playlist Concert Series is approaching next week, actually. We kicked off the one in May already, but if you missed it, there is no worries. You can attend the June one. It is happening June 5th, next Friday. Happens every first Friday of every single month, and you get to experience Dom Flemons, the American songster, as he takes the stage to continue this year's live performances. So food, beer, and wine vendors will be available at 6 p.m. Live music will kick off at 7:30, and then DJ Travis Gales will also spin the Friday night mix live in Durham Central Park at 9 p.m. for a full-on dance party. So you don't want to miss it. Come by the WNCU table, stop by, pick up some swag. Again, it is a free concert, so bring your friends, bring your family, your pets, and all of your good energy and vibes. 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

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That was music from Phil Casagrande there with Hurt So Bad. It was off of the 2026 album that just recently came out by Phil Casagrande here. And we are just segueing into our fourth and final hour this morning. Thank you all for tuning in and listening to this amazing music. And if you are just listening on your commute, maybe you are off your commute and you still want to listen to WNCU, but you're not sure how, there is no worries. 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We don't want you to miss that. We'll have NPR at the top of the hour, followed by the fourth hour of The Morning Jazz. 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I'm your host, Jasmine Harper. 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

0: Welcome to Blues Time. I'm your host, Bruce Friedman, and I will be broadcasting each Saturday evening from 7 until 9 p.m. On this program, I will be showcasing blues artists from around the globe by groups who were influenced by the masters, some familiar, some perhaps not. We'll also be spinning Hammond B3 blues, jump blues, East Coast, West Coast, Kansas City, New Orleans, Detroit, Bay Area, Texas, and swing blues. 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
2: PR News in Washington, I'm Corva Coleman. A federal judge has temporarily blocked the Justice Department from paying out any money from a new $1.8 billion fund. President Trump says this would go to anyone who claims they were targeted by the agency. Critics have said it's a slush fund that could pay money to rioters who assaulted police during the January 6th attack. Former U.S. Attorney General Pam Bondi is set to testify in a closed-door hearing before members of Congress today. She to answer questions about her handling of files belonging to late sex offender Jeffrey Epstein. NPR's Eva Berger reports.
3: The Republican-led House Oversight Committee is expected to question Bondi about how she handled the release of millions of documents. Critics have said the process was sloppy and revealed the personal information of some survivors. Bondi was ousted from the Justice Department's top job in April. Some Epstein survivors, like Danny Bensky, are frustrated that the hearing will be behind closed doors, not videotaped.
4: It should be transcribed, it should be filmed, and it should be publicly released as quickly as possible.
3: Bondi joins a growing list of high-profile people the committee has questioned about Epstein, including former President Bill Clinton and current Commerce Secretary Howard Lutnick. Eva Berger, NPR News.
2: Stocks opened higher this morning as crude oil prices inch down. NPR's Scott Horsley reports the Dow Jones Industrials are up 180 points.
5: Speculators in futures markets are betting that oil will soon start flowing again through the Strait of Hormuz. But businesses that actually use oil say falling futures prices don't reflect the actual risk to supplies. ExxonMobil warned this week that physical stockpiles of oil are approaching record low levels. And unless they're replenished, oil prices could spike again in the coming weeks. AAA says retail gasoline prices in the U.S. dipped about 3 cents a gallon overnight, but the average price of $4.39 is still about $1.40 higher than before the U.S. launched its war with Iran. The U.S. trade deficit narrowed slightly last month. The Commerce Department says exports and imports both increased in April, but exports grew more. Scott Horsley, NPR News, Washington.
2: A rocket belonging to Jeff Bezos' Blue Origin company exploded during a test yesterday. NPR's William Jones reports.
6: The failed test on Thursday night at Cape Canaveral saw the night sky painted orange. Video footage shows the rocket on the pad, and then seconds later a large fireball erupts. Homes nearby were left shaking. Blue Origin said that the rocket, which is called New Glenn, exploded during an engine firing test. That test was being conducted ahead of a planned satellite launch next week. Posting on X, Jeff Bezos, who founded Blue Origin, said it's too early to know the cause. He said it's been a rough day, but the team would get back to rebuilding and flying. Nobody was hurt, and local officials say there's no threat from fumes. William Jones, NPR News.
2: You're listening to NPR. Vice President Vance says a deal between the U.S. and Iran to stop the war is very close, but he says we're not there yet. He's also warning it's hard to say if or when President Trump would sign any deal. Iran has also demanded an end to Israel's attacks in Lebanon, and these are continuing. The U.S. Supreme Court has sided with a black death row inmate from Mississippi in a jury discrimination case. Will Stribling from Mississippi Public Broadcasting reports the inmate claimed racial bias.
7: Harry Pitchford was sentenced to death for his role in a 2004 Northern Mississippi grocery store robbery that ended with his friend killing the owner near Grenada. The jury that convicted Pitchford had one black juror and 11 white jurors. Pitchford's lawyers argued prosecutor Doug Evans improperly struck black prospective jurors from the jury pool. Courts have found Evans had a history of dismissing black jurors for discriminatory reasons. The Supreme Court, however, did not rule on whether prosecutors intentionally discriminated. Instead, the 5-4 ruling finds Mississippi's courts failed to properly handle Pitchford's jury discrimination challenge. The case now returns to the lower courts. For NPR News, I'm Will Stribling in Jackson, Mississippi.
2: Officials in southern Washington state say they've located the remains of 6 missing people from a chemical tank implosion this week. Two people were already confirmed dead, bringing the death toll to 8 people. Authorities say 3 more people are unaccounted for at the paper mill site. They also warn the damaged tank is unstable and it's still leaking. I'm Corva Coleman, NPR News.
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I'm your host, Jasmine Harper, and if you're just joining us, welcome to the fourth and final hour. It is Friday, TGIF, everyone, right? As we listen to this amazing music that we call jazz. Hopefully that you all have been enjoying some of the classics that we have heard and also discovered some new artists as well. We just played a classic here from Horace Silver with his quintet here. It's off of the 1960 album Horoscope, and this was titled Strollin'. Of course, he was there on the piano and included other musicians such as Blue Mitchell on the trumpet there, Billy Mitchell on the sax. We also had Gene Taylor there on the drums and on the bass, and then also on the drums we had Roy Brooks there. Well, we have an amazing selection headed your way this morning. Up next is music from Wayman Tisdale with a song titled Slam a Dunk. 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

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That was music from JV's Bugalo Squad there with Slack to Vision. This is off of their album Going to the Market. This was definitely one of a release back in 2019 there. Such a lovely, just a lovely song to be played, and some new artists that you have discovered there. And if you love what you hear, you love the music that we share on WNCU, continue to support WNCU. We have been around for 30 years now, and I think that this music is just so special and near and dear to the hearts of, you know, the people here in Durham and just the Triangle area and also beyond. I mean, it has stretched from people from from California who listen to us, you know, just from all over. And it is just really lovely to get to experience all of you calling in and just knowing how much you love this music. So you can continue to feel the future of WNCU, feel the future of future broadcasters as well. We don't only play jazz music. 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

at WNCU, we're all about jazz, and that goes for weekends, too. Hi, I'm Steve Taxman, the host of Jazz Focus. Tune in to hear the latest albums everyone is talking about and some rare gems from the past. And we stretch it out in the third hour with extended tracks and truly progressive explorations. If you're hip to Joe Henderson, Milt Jackson, and Sam Rivers, you'll love Jazz Focus. 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

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That was music from Christian McBride there with Walkin' Funny. It's off of the 2023 album there, New John. And of course, Christian McBride there was on the bass. Josh Evans there was on the trumpet. We also had Marcus Strickland there on the bass. And then Nasheet Waits was there on the drums. Well, let me tell you all some amazing events that are happening in the summer for WNCU. Firstly, we have where WNCU is in partnership with Durham Central Park as we proudly present the 2026 Playlist Concert Series. It is a free concert. Yes, indeed, I said free. And you get to experience the American songster, Grammy nominee Dom Flemons on Friday, June 5th, as he takes the stage to continue this year's live performance. We have food. We have beer and wine vendors. We also have DJ Travis Gales will spin his Friday night mix live for an epic dance party at 9 p.m. Live music kicks off at 7:30, so you do not want to miss that. Also happening the 4th of July weekend, we also have Ocean City Jazz Fest, and support for WNCU comes for Ocean City Jazz Festival. It is the 16th year they are doing it, and it's happening July 3rd. Through Sunday, July 5th at North Topsail Beach. We have performers such as Jeff Kashawa, Nicholas Cole, Felicia Ray, Eric Darius, and so many more great performers. Gates open up at 4 p.m. And if you would love to know about ticket information, hotel, travel package, all of that jazz, you can go to OceanCityJazzFest.com. Yes, it's going to be a very exciting time to listen to some jazz on the beach. So we have some lovely events that you should all attend. We cannot wait to see you all out there. Let's get back to the music here. Up next is music titled Upper Manhattan Medical Group. And we have some music from Will Downing as well. Keep your dials here on 90.7 FM.

faces with distant gay traces that used to be there. You could see where they'd been washed away.

0: You're listening to The Morning Jazz on 90.7 FM at WNCU. Well, we have closed out the fourth and final hour this morning. Thank you all for tuning in and listening to this amazing music here. Will Downing was on this. It was titled Lush Life, and it was off of the album Euphoria. And hopefully you all feel some happiness today just listening to this amazing music. Now, don't you go anywhere. Continue to listen to WNCU. We have NPR at the top of the hour, followed by the Midday Jazz Adjustment with Dr. Timothy Holly to lead you all into your lunch hour. So you do not want to miss that at all. 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I'm your host, Jasmine Harper, and this is your Morning Jazz on 90.7 FM WNCU.
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2: Your news in Washington. I'm Corva Coleman. President Trump has just released a message on his Truth Social online account. In the past few minutes, the president said that Iran must agree it will never obtain a nuclear weapon. He's also calling for the Strait of Hormuz to be opened immediately. President Trump says he is going into the Situation Room right now. Trump says he is going to make what he calls a final determination on a potential peace deal with Iran. A federal judge in Virginia has temporarily halted any payout from a new $1.8 billion fund the Justice Department is supposed to manage. This came about after President Trump settled a lawsuit with the IRS. The money is supposed to go to people who claim they were targeted by the Justice Department. Critics say this fund is corrupt and could pay rioters who assaulted police at the U.S. Capitol on January 6th. The federal judge has set a hearing on the matter for June 12th. A Russian drone has crashed in Romania near the Ukrainian border, injuring people on the ground. Terry Schultz reports NATO and the European Union are blaming Moscow for the overnight incident.
3: The armed drone crashed into an apartment building in the eastern city of Galati overnight, and Romanian authorities say it caused a fire when the payload exploded. At least two people were hurt. Romania's president called it an unprecedented event. While Russian drones have flown into Romania before, it's the first time since Russia launched its full-scale war on Ukraine that one has hit a densely populated area. The Romanian Foreign Ministry says it's asked NATO to send more counter-drone capabilities. Alliance spokeswoman Allison Hart says NATO condemns Russia's recklessness and will continue to strengthen our defenses. European Council President Antonio Costa says the European Union condemns in the strongest terms this violation of Romania's national airspace and of international law. For NPR News, I'm Terry Schultz in Brussels.
2: A court in Kenya has temporarily suspended the setup of an Ebola quarantine facility in that country. The U.S. has a role in the proposed center. Michael Koloki reports from Nairobi, Kenya.
4: In an order issued late Thursday, Kenya's High Court said that the country was not allowed to admit anyone exposed to or infected by Ebola under an agreement between Kenya and the U.S. for the establishment of a quarantine facility locally. The court was responding to a case brought before it by the rights group, the Katiba Institute, challenging the setup of the quarantine site. The White House had earlier said the U.S. was setting up a facility in Kenya where Americans who had been exposed to Ebola would be quarantined, adding that those exhibiting symptoms of the disease would be moved to a third country. The Kenya High Court said its order suspending plans for the quarantine facility will remain in force until the case before it is finalized. For NPR News, I'm Michael Kaluki in Nairobi.
2: On Wall Street, the Dow is higher. It's up about 150 points. You're listening to NPR News. Former U.S. Attorney General Pam Bondi is set to testify before the Republican-led House Oversight Committee today. Lawmakers will question her about her handling of the release of files about the late sex offender Jeffrey Epstein. Bondi is to appear behind closed doors. At least five musical acts have dropped out of the Freedom 250 concerts planned for next month on the National Mall in Washington. NPR's Kristen Wright reports the musicians say the White House plans to celebrate America's 250th birthday are not what they signed up for.
5: Country singer Martina McBride is pulling out of this summer's Great American State Fair. On Instagram, she said she was presented with an opportunity to perform at a nonpartisan celebration of all 50 states, but that turned out to be misleading. Rap artist Young MC says he also won't be performing. Writing on Facebook, the artists were never told about any political involvement. A Freedom 250 spokesperson says in a statement, the event is nonpartisan. Rock band Poison's Bret Michaels is also backing out. He wrote online, the event evolved into something divisive, and he's worried about safety. Soul band The Commodores and funk artist Morris Day and The Time have also canceled their performances. Kristen Wright, NPR News, Washington.
2: Virginia State Police say there's been a deadly crash on a major interstate south of Washington, D.C. Five people were killed in a multi-vehicle crash. Police say overnight, traffic was slowing down for an upcoming work zone, but a bus did not slow down, and it struck six other vehicles. All the fatalities are in the vehicles that were hit. Another 34 people have been hospitalized. I'm Corva Coleman, NPR News.
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A happy TGIF to you all. And we've opened the hour with music of Thelonious Monk, of course, his classic Round Midnight. We continue on with music from the recording The Sistering, Kate McGarry, Lenora Helm Hammonds, Lois Deloach, and Nina Freelon doing It Had to Be You.

Music of Tony DeSari and Ted Firth from the recording of Tony DeSari, Lush Life, Embraceable You, an unforgettable song. Prior to that, we heard Kate McGarry, Nina Freelon, Lenore Helm Hammonds, and Lois DeLoach singing It Had to Be You from The Sistering. Since the word you, Y-O-U, is in common with the past two selections, we'll continue with a third song, and that would be All of You, as rendered by Keith Jarrett, Gary Peacock, Jack G. Jeanette from the recording Tribute, and the tribute in All of You is to Miles Davis, our centennial celebrant of the week and of the year 2026.

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2: And we just heard all of you in tribute to Miles Davis, courtesy of Keith Jarrett, Gary Peacock, and Jack DeJohnette from the recording titled Tribute, done live in Cologne, Germany in October of 1989. We'll continue on with music of Catherine Russell from the recording Alone Together, and this is You're Not the Only Oyster in the Stew.

0: Hello and welcome to WNCU 90.7 Blues Time. I'm your host, Bruce Friedman, and we'll be broadcasting each Saturday evening from 7 p.m. until 9 p.m. Eastern Standard Blues Time from our studios on the NCCU campus located in Durham. 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
1: And we were just listening to music of Miles Davis and Gil Evans from the Porgy and Bess suite. And that was the Buzzard song, the opening selection from that recording. Prior to that, we heard Ramsey Lewis, our featured artist for the soon-departing month of May, doing the instrumental version of Tonight from the recording Sky Islands. And we heard also Nicole Henry singing Everything Is Fine just before Ramsey Lewis. Thank you so very much for the pleasure of serenading your 11 a.m. hour. I presume by now that thoughts of lunch are next to the top of your agenda. And of course, the NPR High Noon news break is closing in pretty fast, so I would be honored to serenade your lunch hour after the NPR news break during the lunch hour edition of the Midday Jazz Adjustment right here on 90.7 FM WNCU Durham. More Miles Davis certainly awaits us after the news break. On our way up to the news break, we'll hear music of vocalists Denise Donatelli and Catherine Russell again. We'll hear Denise Donatelli singing My Shining Hour. And then we'll hear Catherine Russell singing East of the Sun and West of the Moon. Let's meet up after the news break.

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1: From NPR News in Washington, I'm Windsor Johnston. President Trump says he's meeting with top advisors to make a final decision on Iran. The comments come after reports that negotiators had reached a tentative framework for a possible agreement over Iran's nuclear program. In a post on social media, Trump outlined issues including shipping through the Strait of Hormuz and the future of Tehran's enriched uranium. It's unclear whether Iran has agreed to the terms Trump described or when a final decision might be made. An investigation by ProPublica shows the White House pushed the Pentagon to provide a $620 million loan to a rare earth minerals company. Reporter Robert Federacci says the request involved a company called Vulcan Elements, which manufactures magnets used in drones and satellites.
2: What we found is the White House intervened and specifically asked that office to give this record-setting loan to a company that Donald Trump Jr.'s firm had invested in just 3 months prior.
1: ProPublica reports the request came from White House advisor Peter Navarro, a longtime ally of President Trump. Israeli military forces have pushed farther into Lebanon while launching airstrikes. NPR's Jana Raff reports from Beirut.
3: Israel launched its most intense airstrikes in weeks, despite a U.S.-brokered ceasefire. Israeli Prime Minister Benjamin Netanyahu vowed to crush Hezbollah and said Israeli forces were capturing and controlling areas in Lebanon. Lebanese health authorities said the dead included 2 children and 3 women in attacks on a village in southern Lebanon. Iran-backed Hezbollah said it targeted Israeli forces and tanks advancing in the south. Iran has insisted on an end to the war in Lebanon as part of any peace agreement with the U.S. Jane Araf, NPR News, Beirut.
1: Authorities in Romania say a Russian drone aimed at Ukraine crashed into an apartment building in the eastern part of the country overnight. Esme Nicholson reports.
4: The defense ministry in Bucharest says the drone tracked by radar crashed into the roof of an apartment building in the city of Galați near Romania's border with Ukraine. Romania's foreign ministry says the government has asked NATO for a faster delivery of anti-drone capabilities as Russia increases its aerial attacks on neighboring Ukraine. U.S. Ambassador to NATO Matthew Whitaker condemned the incident as a reckless incursion on social media, adding that we will defend every inch of NATO territory. Romanian Armed Forces Acting Commander General George Maxim clarified that this is not an attack from Russia against Romania, but that Russia is a threat to the security of the countries in the region. For NPR News, I'm Esme Nicholson in Berlin.
1: This is NPR News in Washington. A Blue Origin rocket exploded during a test at a launch facility in Florida last night. The company says the New Glenn rocket failed during an engine firing test. The blast was felt in parts of Cape Canaveral and Cocoa Beach. New Glenn is the vehicle Blue Origin is using to use for future lunar missions. Secretary of State Marco Rubio says the U.S. is designating Brazil's 2 largest criminal factions as terrorist organizations. Julia Carneiro reports.
5: In a statement, Marco Rubio said the Red Command, or CV, and the First Command of the Capital, or PCC, were, quote, 2 of the most violent criminal organizations in Brazil. The gangs are now considered specially designated global terrorists. And Rubio says the label of terrorist organizations is to apply from June 5th onward. Brazil had been trying to avoid the change, fearing it could be used as a pretext for undue interference from the U.S. But this comes a day after Rubio met with Flávio Bolsonaro, former President Jair Bolsonaro's son, who advocated for the change and plans to run for president. For NPR News, I'm Julia Carneiro in Rio de Janeiro.
1: The price of tomatoes has jumped about 40% over the past year, making it one of the biggest increases in the Consumer Price Index. Analysts cite higher shipping costs linked to tensions in the Middle East. They also say tariffs on Mexican imports are driving prices higher. Stocks are trading higher on Wall Street at this hour. The Dow is up 368 points. This is NPR News.
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Good afternoon, ladies and gentlemen. Welcome to the lunch hour edition of the Midday Jazz Adjustment with Dr. Holly until 1 p.m. here on 90.7 FM, WNCU Durham listener and member-supported public radio streaming live online at wncu.org. Well, I hope if you're having lunch and it involves honey or honeysuckle that you don't overdo it, because too much honey can be less than entirely palatable, but just the right amount is perfect. We open the hour with Thomas Fats Waller singing Honeysuckle Rose, followed most recently by vocalist Denise Donatelli, who sang to wrap up the previous hour, singing It's You or No One from her recording The When Lights Are Low, and Mr. Jeff Keyser was heard playing a whole lot of piano. And in the previous hour, when we heard My Shining Hour, Bob Shepard was heard featured on tenor saxophone. We're going to wrap up the opening third of the lunch hour with a second treatment of Honeysuckle Rose, this time courtesy of Oscar Peterson with the trio. From the recording, Perfect Peterson, the best of the Pablo and Telarc recordings.

Music of Oscar Peterson with Ray Brown and Herb Ellis doing Honeysuckle Rose from the recording Perfect Peterson, the best of the Pablo and Telarc recordings. Returning to the music of Denise Donatelli from her recording What Lies Within, we'll hear a selection titled Like an Old Song.

0: All right, all right, all right. I feel him moving. That's right. While listening to the best of traditional gospel music with Carolyn Pettiford Biles of Hallelujah Praise every Sunday from 6 a.m. until 11 a.m., then keep it where you got it and listen to 3 more hours of extended gospel from 11 a.m. until 2 p.m. with your host and radio pastor, Minister Carolyn Satterfield of Close to Thee, right here on 90.7 FM WNCU. We're going in, I'll take you there, and guess what? Yes, he'll do it again. I tell you the truth.
1: 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Oh, yes, I feel them moving.
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3: And after hearing music of Denise Donatelli with Jeff Keyser, like an old song from her recording What Lies Within, we turn to a third treatment of Honeysuckle Rose, this time courtesy of the great pianist James P. Johnson from the recording Snowy Morning Blues.

Music of the Miles Davis Quintet from the famous live recording, The Complete Concert, 1964, My Funny Valentine, plus four and more. Of course, Miles Davis on trumpet, George Coleman on tenor saxophone, Herbie Hancock on piano, Mr. Carter, Ron Carter on bass, and Tony Williams on drums. And it is worth mentioning that there's a now rather well-known story about that concert on February 12, 1964. The story goes that the Student Nonviolent Coordinating Committee approached Miles Davis to have the quintet perform for a benefit concert for, of course, voter registration in that historic year of 1964. And in an effort to support the movement and SNCC, Mr. Davis said, yes, we will perform. The only problem was that he forgot to ask George, Herbie, Ron, and Tony if they would agree to perform the concert gratis. They found out that they were performing gratis when they arrived at the hall for the concert. Word has it directly from Mr. Carter that he told Miles Davis, I'm going home. And apparently Miles Davis went and spoke to some very important and influential people to see if any kind of funding could be arranged at last minute. And the concert did go on, but there was an unusual degree of intensity among the members of the quintet at that concert. And four was one of the shorter selections that was played on that live concert. But fortunately for posterity and for our listening enjoyment, courtesy of Columbia Records, we have a great concert, despite the misunderstanding between the musicians. We'll continue on with music of Vladimir Kostadinovich with Ben Wendell and Joe Locke from the recording Iris. This selection is titled Collectors of Emotions, a Joe Locke composition.

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2: 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Of course, Mr. Michael Hanna is in the on-deck circle for the afternoon jam right on the heels of the 1 o'clock jump NPR news break. But most importantly, I wish you a safe and enjoyable weekend, and certainly have plans to gather with you next week, Monday through Friday, from 11 a.m. to 1 p.m. here on 90.7 FM WNCU Durham. We will work our way up to the top of the hour in a very interesting fashion. We'll start with Cecile McLaurin-Salvant from her recording For One to Love, singing Wives and Lovers, followed by Denise Donatelli. I have to admit, I've enjoyed playing a wealth of her music during this and the previous hour. We'll hear a selection titled A Promise, Some Place Called Where, a Wayne Shorter composition with lyrics provided by Diane Reeves. And then we'll fit in just a little bit of bumper music courtesy of percussionist Sammy Figueroa from the recording Imaginary World, and we'll hear The Jumping Blue Jay. So again, please be safe, please take care, please watch out one for another in the best possible ways. Until we can meet again and enjoy more great music.

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1: Hi, from NPR News in Washington, I'm Windsor Johnston. President Trump says he's meeting with his top advisors to make a final determination about the war in Iran. U.S. sources confirmed yesterday that negotiators had reached a deal for a six-month ceasefire, but Trump still needed to weigh in. NPR's Deepa Shivaram reports.
2: On Thursday, there was a potential outline for a continued 60-day ceasefire, but the president and Iran had not yet agreed to it. Trump posted on social media Friday, repeating his stance that Iran should not have a nuclear weapon and that the Strait of Hormuz should be opened. The Iran war has gone on for months, tanking the president's approval ratings as his party faces a challenging midterm election year. Trump has gone back and forth in the last several weeks, at times saying he's close to reaching a deal with Iran and saying he'll ramp up attacks once again. Deepa Shivaram, NPR News, the White House.
1: A federal judge has temporarily blocked the Trump administration from moving forward with a nearly $1.8 billion settlement fund tied to claims of government weaponization. The fund would compensate people who say they were politically targeted by the federal government. NPR's Tom Dreisbach reports opponents argue the plan is unconstitutional.
3: They are presuming that all of the money from this fund will only go to the president's friends and allies, not his perceived enemies like themselves. And so they argue the fund is unconstitutional. They asked a judge to stop it altogether or at least pause it while they're suing. And so a federal judge in Virginia today ordered that the administration do that. They were pausing any action to create this fund or make any payments.
1: That's NPR's Tom Dreisbach reporting. The fund stems from President Trump's lawsuit against the IRS over the disclosure of his tax returns. The director of the World Health Organization has arrived in the Democratic Republic of Congo, which is battling an Ebola outbreak. Emmett Livingstone reports workers there are struggling to contain the virus.
4: According to revised data, authorities have recorded more than 900 suspected cases in three provinces and over 220 suspected Ebola deaths. The virus is spreading in a region plagued by armed groups, which is complicating the health response. WHO Director General Tedros Adhanom Ghebreyesus is seeking to rally those confronting the outbreak.
5: I came here to show that the communities in Ituri, the North Kivu and South Kivu, that they're not alone and that we are here to support.
4: Congo's Health Minister Roger Kamba criticized what he called alarmist views regarding the outbreak, saying Ebola will be stopped within about 6 months. For NPR News, I'm Emmett Livingstone in Kinshasa.
1: On Wall Street, the Dow crossed the 51,000 mark for the first time today. Right now, it's up 319 points. This is NPR News in Washington. Major League Baseball's team owners are proposing a salary cap next season. The Players Union is pushing back on the move, vowing not to accept it. A ceiling on team salaries was last proposed in 1994, leading to a more than seven-month player strike. A 14-year-old from California won the Scripps National Spelling Bee in a rapid-fire spell-off. NPR's Rachel Treisman reports.
6: 247 spellers arrived in D.C. for Bee Week, but only nine made it to Thursday's finals. Those ended in a spell-off, where two contestants each had 90 seconds on stage alone to spell as many words correctly as possible.
7: Kashaw.
8: C-U-S-H-A-W.
9: Hi.
6: 8th grader Shrey Parikh emerged triumphant with 32. That's a new record for the spell-off, which has been used three times since its introduction in 2021. Parikh leaves his third and final B with over $50,000 in cash. His message to viewers is to just keep trying. Rachel Treisman, NPR News.
1: Anthropic is now Silicon Valley's most valuable artificial intelligence company, surpassing OpenAI. The company announced a new round of funding that values the maker of the Claude chatbot at $965 billion. Anthropic was founded by former OpenAI employees and has emerged as one of the company's biggest competitors in the race to develop advanced AI systems. I'm Windsor Johnston, NPR News. In Washington.
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To you here in the Bull City, all around the Triangle area and beyond, welcome. This is the Afternoon Jam, your destination for a jazz-oriented mix of styles. I'm Michael Hanna. I'll be here with you till 3 p.m. If we are familiar, I am happy to be in your good company once again. If not, I'm happy to make your acquaintance by way of this great music, the reason why we're both here. Indeed, opening up the hour, music from the 2015 album Soul Singer. Those were the vocals of Akua Aldrich. And that one, some may familiarize, was the original record, 1973 or 75 record by Ann Peebles, I Can't Stand the Rain, then sampled by hip-hop artist Missy Elliott in 1997. And so that was her rendition of the original recording by Ann Peebles, I Can't Stand the Rain, by Akua Aldrich. Indeed, and that's the rain that we haven't had. Happy Friday. We've waded through what would have been the rainy waters of this week to wind up here at the doors of the weekend, knocking down and waiting to be let into the good times that certainly, I hope, are close ahead in your near future. But no matter the future, right now we can enjoy this good music. Up next, we'll hear from trumpeter Arturo Sandoval from his album Americana. Here is his rendition of that Michael Jackson tune, She's Out of My Life. Keep it here on 90.7.

You're listening to The Afternoon Jam on 90.7 FM. I'm Michael Hanna. Music from bassist Art Ovruski from his 2026 album Bass Delight. He's joined on that one by Brandon McCune on piano and featuring the really, really nice brushwork there on the drums from drummer Corey Rawls. And that tune was entitled Bags Dance. Indeed, and we are dancing on through to the weekend. Currently about 81, 82 degrees here in Durham. Sun is shining. Supposed to reach a high of about 84 later this afternoon. And then this evening dropping further into the low 70s and staying about there overnight, maybe dipping into the upper 60s. The rain has actually now honestly left the forecast for the next few days, even though it hasn't really been here. And the temperatures are supposed to be warmer tomorrow

and cooler on Sunday. So enjoy a rain-free weekend, even though we never really quite got it. You can perhaps put the umbrella away, but keep this music on and in the air. Later on, we'll hear from saxophonist Jimmy Summers. But up next, we'll hear the vocals of Diane Reeves with bassist and vocalist Esperanza Spalding from Reeves' 2013 album, Beautiful Life. This tune is entitled Wild Roses. Keep it here on 90.7.

0: You're listening to The Afternoon Jam on 90.7 FM. I'm Michael Hanna. Music from Sax Avenue's Jimmy Summers from his 2003 album, Love Life. That tune was called Take My Heart. Indeed, you couldn't take my heart if you wanted to. It's already locked up by this music, lock and key. But something that is free is more of that that can possess you too. We got up next Pat Bianchi on organ. This one from his recently released album, Confluence. And this is featuring Troy Roberts, a.k.a. Trombone Shorty. And this tune is entitled Jitterbug Waltz. After a brief message, Pat Bianchi on 90.7.
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I'm Michael Hanna. That was music from organist Pat Bianchi from his recently released album Confluence. And he's joined on that one by Colin Stranahan on drums, tearing it up at that solo there at the end. As well, Troy Roberts on saxophone. Not Troy Andrews, mistakenly, that I mentioned. Trombone Shorty, who shares the same Troy first name, but different instrumentalist indeed. Troy Roberts on saxophone on that one. That tune entitled Jitterbug Waltz. Indeed. And if you're waltzing, dancing, whatever your groove is, certainly I hope this music can complement it. We'll continue on with more of that. That'll keep you moving. Up next, or later on, we'll hear from another organist, Joey DeFrancesco, the late great. But we'll hear up next the vocals of Miss Christy DeShiel, featured on drummer Brandon Saunders' album The Tables Will Turn, and that is a 2014 release. And this is their rendition of that familiar Michael Jackson tune, Human Nature. Keep it here on 9.7.

0: You're listening to 90.7 FM WNCU. That was music from organist Joey DeFrancesco. That one from his 2021 album, More Music. And he's joined on that one by Michael O'Day on drums and Lucas Brown on guitar. And I believe DeFrancesco appearing as well on some horns. That would mean some studio work, but certainly we are happy to hear it. He is one of the late great masters. Indeed, almost to the end of side one or side A of the afternoon jam this Friday. NPR News is coming up at the very top of the hour. And after that, we'll enjoy another hour of some good music together. But we'll close out this side with music from vocalist Ray. This one from a 2025 recording of that familiar standard, What a Difference a Day Makes. After a brief message, Ray here on 90.7.
1: All right. That's right. He'll do it again. Right here on 90.7 FM WNCU Durham. Every Sunday, close to these, from 11 a.m. to 2 p.m. with your host and radio pastor, Minister Carolyn Satterfield. That's right. 3 hours of extended gospel every Sunday. Tell Lottie Dottie and everybody, Sunday's best, where you can hear traditional gospel music, new artists, choirs, prayers, a word from the radio pastor's desk, and as always, birthdays. So just know, yes, he'll do it again. We are going in. Here we go. Here we go. I tell you the truth.
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1: Live from NPR News in Washington, I'm Windsor Johnston. A federal judge is temporarily blocking the Trump administration's nearly $1.8 billion fund for people who claim they were targets of politicized prosecutions. NPR's Ryan Lucas reports the decision is in response to a lawsuit filed by a legal advocacy group.
2: In a two-page order, U.S. District Judge Leone Brinkema bars the Justice Department from taking any further action to create the so-called anti-weaponization fund, including transferring money to the fund, considering any claims, or making any payments out of it. This temporary pause is necessary, the judge says, in order to give the court time for a full briefing from both sides on the legal arguments before any funds are irreversibly paid out. The fund was created as part of a settlement agreement between the Justice Department and President Trump, who in return dropped his lawsuit against the IRS over his leaked tax returns. The fund has faced intense backlash from Democrats as well as many Republicans. Ryan Lucas, NPR News, Washington.
1: Israel says it's planning to expand its control over Gaza. NPR's Aya Betraoui reports the plan would increase the territory under Israeli control from roughly two-thirds of Gaza to about 70%.
3: There's still no international peacekeeping force in Gaza and no disarmament agreement with Hamas. Instead, Israeli assassinations of Hamas commanders has ramped up, and Palestinian families say Israeli-backed local militias have pushed them to relocate closer to the coast. Israeli Prime Minister Benjamin Netanyahu told an audience this week about the continued push. The next step, he says, is to expand that control to 70%. He said Israel was tightening its grip on Hamas from every direction. Some members of his cabinet, like the defense minister, support displacing Palestinians from Gaza, or what they call voluntary migration. Aya Betraoui, NPR News, Dubai.
1: On Wall Street, the Dow Jones Industrial Average crossed the 51,000 mark for the first time ever today. NPR's Scott Horsley reports stocks are trading higher as crude oil prices inch down.
4: Speculators in futures markets are betting that oil will soon start flowing again through the Strait of Hormuz. But businesses that actually use oil say falling futures prices don't reflect the actual risk to supplies. ExxonMobil warned this week that physical stockpiles of oil are approaching record low levels. And unless they're replenished, oil prices could spike again in the coming weeks. AAA says retail gasoline prices in the U.S. dipped about 3 cents a gallon overnight, but the average price of $4.39 is still about $1.40 higher than before the U.S. launched its war with Iran. The U.S. trade deficit narrowed slightly last month. The Commerce Department says exports and imports both increased in April, but exports grew more. Scott Horsley, NPR News, Washington.
1: On Wall Street, the Dow was up 342 points. This is NPR. Republicans in Louisiana have approved a new congressional map that could help the party pick up a House seat in this year's midterm elections. The move comes after the Supreme Court struck down the state's redrawn map, which had carved out a second majority black district. Louisiana lawmakers quickly redrew district lines, eliminating the recently created congressional district. A federal judge in Washington, D.C. has rejected an attempt to stop an executive order from President Trump calling for redistricting voting by mail. NPR's Hansi Lo Wang reports that another judge in Massachusetts is preparing to rule on the same order in the coming weeks.
5: U.S. District Judge Carl Nichols found it's too early for an emergency ruling that would block key parts of an order that the Trump administration has not carried out yet. Rob Weiner of the Lawyers Committee for Civil Rights Under Law is representing some of the challengers.
6: It was predominantly an issue of timing, and we live to continue fighting through the coming days.
5: Trump's order calls for the federal government to create lists of adult U.S. citizens in each state. It also calls for banning the U.S. Postal Service from delivering mail-in ballots to anyone not on those lists. USPS is a financial supporter of NPR. Separately, a federal judge in Boston is preparing to rule on claims that the president's directives violate the Constitution, which gives power to state legislatures and Congress, not the president, to set federal election rules. Hansi Lo Wang, NPR News.
1: The price of a forever stamp is set to increase by 4 cents this summer. The U.S. Postal Service has proposed raising the cost from 78 to 82 cents beginning July 12th. 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

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I'm Michael Hanna, and I'm happy to be in yours and this great music's good company for a little while longer. Indeed. We just heard music from Miles Davis, that one from the 1991 soundtrack to the film Dingo. He composed that one alongside composer Michelle Legrand, and this one from a re-release, a 2015 re-release, and that one was entitled Paris Walking 2. And we are walking right on along into the weekend. Before that, we heard from the from her self-titled album, Lucia, vocals. And that was her rendition of that familiar standard, Speak Low. Well, this Friday, I invite you to speak at whatever volume feels comfortable for you. Certainly, be mindful of your surroundings. You may not want to speak too much louder if you're in mixed company. But hey, this music is always available to speak for you. We'll hear more of that. Up next, we'll hear from bassist Clovis Nicholas, and this one from his 2026 album, recently released, Blues in Blueprint. And this tune is entitled Groovy Globby. Keep it here on 90.7.

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1: You're listening to The Afternoon Jam. I'm Michael Hanna. That was music from bassist Clovis Nicholas, and he's joined on that one by Larry Goldings on piano, Carl Allen on drums, and that was from his recently released 2026 album, Blues in Blueprint, and that tune was called, I believe that was the title track, Blues in Blueprint. Indeed, and we are blueprinting our way for a beautiful future, a beautiful weekend, hopefully for you. The sun is shining and conditions are good, set for a good time, and good times deserve a good soundtrack, and we've got more of that. Up next, we'll hear, a little bit later on, we'll hear from Hindi Bear on piano, but up next we'll hear the vocals of Linda Woodson, and this tune is entitled I'm In. Keep it here on 90.7.
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0: Listening to the Afternoon Jam on 90.7 FM. I'm Michael Hanna. That was Hendy Bear on piano from her 2025 album Jillo, dedicated to author and historian Jill Conway. And that was her rendition of that familiar Stevie Wonder tune, Isn't She Lovely? And word to Stevie Wonder and Bill Withers, it is a lovely day and certainly a time worth spending enjoying this music. Later on, we'll hear the vocals of Pierre L. Chambers, but up next, we'll hear Tony Bennett singing with Queen Latifah. This one's entitled, Who Can I Turn To When Nobody Needs Me? Keep it here on 90.7.
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I'm Michael Hanna. From his 2022 album, Shining Moments, that was poet and vocalist Pierre L. Chambers. And that was his rendition of that familiar standard work song. And certainly, when the music is working, all that's left for you to do is to just enjoy it and feel good. And we've certainly got more fuel for your good feelings. Later on, we'll hear the vocals of Queen Esther. But up next, we'll hear from the Dave Brubeck Quartet, Dave Brubeck on piano, from his 2005 album. This tune is the title track called London Flat, London Sharp. Keep it here on 90.7.

0: 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Music from the Super Diva group comprised of Nina Freelon, Kate McGarry, Lois Deloach, and that one featuring the lead vocals of Lenora Zenzele Helm. That one from their recently released 2026 album, The Sistering, a tune called Combat Boots and Glass Slippers. Indeed. Well, we've come this far, and we've still got farther to go, but we've come to the close of this Friday's edition of the Afternoon Jam Show, and I'm headed out for the day, but I'll be back after several tomorrows next week, Monday through Friday, from 1 to 3 p.m., to enjoy more music with you all over again. NPR News is coming up at the very top of the hour, after which DL will be hanging with you for the rest of the afternoon and into the early evening. But I'll leave you on this side, closing out side B with music from bassist Richie Goods and vibraphonist Chin Chin Liu. And this one is their rendition of that tune, originally by Jaco Pastorius and then adapted by the vocal group SWV in the 90s. And this tune, they're simply calling Rain. I'm Michael Hanna. I hope you enjoy the rest of your Friday and have an enjoyable weekend as well. And keep on listening to your home for the best of jazz and more here in the Triangle. 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
1: 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I'm Sister Carolyn Pettifor Riles. 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
1: Live from NPR News in Washington, I'm Windsor Johnston. President Trump says he'll make a final determination on Iran. The administration says it's close to an agreement with Tehran that could extend the current ceasefire for 60 days and reopen the Strait of Hormuz. Negotiators appear to be making progress, but major questions remain about Iran's nuclear program. Trita Parsi, an expert on U.S.-Iran relations, says there are signs of a possible deal.
2: The U.S. side wants to have the complete Iranian stockpile of highly enriched uranium to be shipped out of the country and destroyed. In the past, the Iranians have agreed to ship out up to 98% of it, but they've kept a portion of it on their own soil. The U.S. wants to go to 100%. The Iranians have resisted, but there seems to be a pathway for a compromise on that issue.
1: Iran has not publicly signed on to any agreement. The two sides have exchanged fire in recent days, with President Trump threatening to return to a full-scale war. A judge in Kenya has temporarily suspended the setup of an Ebola quarantine facility. From Nairobi, Michael Koloki reports the U.S. has a role in the proposed center.
3: In an order issued late Thursday, Kenya's High Court said that the country was not allowed to admit anyone exposed to or infected by Ebola under an agreement between Kenya and the U.S. for the establishment of a quarantine facility locally. The court was responding to a case brought before it by the rights group, the Katiba Institute, challenging the setup of the quarantine site. The White House had earlier said the U.S. was setting up a facility in Kenya where Americans who had been exposed to Ebola would be quarantined, adding that those exhibiting symptoms of the disease would be moved to a third country. The Kenya High Court said its order suspending plans for the quarantine facility will remain in force until the case before it is finalized. For NPR News, I'm Michael Kaluki in Nairobi.
1: Protests at an ICE detention center in Newark, New Jersey, have stretched into a seventh day. Bruce Kahnweiser reports the demonstrations have at times turned violent.
4: Protesters and ICE agents have clashed periodically at Delaney Hall over the past week. Videos and images from local media show demonstrators have attempted to physically block vehicles from leaving the facility. ICE agents have responded to the blockades with pepper spray and physical force. There are reports that hundreds of detainees are on a hunger and labor strike, protesting the conditions inside the facility. Democratic representatives that toured Delaney Hall this week said detainees had been given food that had maggots in it. The New Jersey Department of Health sought to inspect the facility, but was denied full access. Governor Mikey Sherrill said denying access raises questions about what ICE is trying to hide. For NPR News, I'm Bruce Kahnweiser.
1: On Wall Street, the Dow was up 294 points, the Nasdaq up 26. This is NPR News. Anthropic is now Silicon Valley's most valuable AI company, surpassing OpenAI's ChatGPT. NPR's John Ruwitz reports.
5: Anthropic just raised $65 billion in fresh funding from investors to develop and deploy its AI models. And the company says that means it's worth $965 billion. That figure is more than double its stated value after a funding round in February. It also makes it bigger than OpenAI, the maker of ChatGPT, which at the end of March said it had a valuation of $852 billion. Anthropic has been in the headlines recently after a clash with the Trump administration over how its AI models can be used by the military. It also said in April it decided not to release a new model called Claude Mythos due to concerns that it could help hackers find software vulnerabilities. But the Claude models it has on the market have been extremely popular. It says the new investment will partly help expand computing power to meet growing demand. John Ruwitz, NPR News.
1: A federal judge is allowing President Trump's election executive order to remain in effect for now. The order would create a nationwide voter list and limit voting by mail. The judge rejected a request from Democrats and voting rights groups to temporarily block the measure while a legal challenge plays out. The plaintiffs in the case argue the order exceeds presidential authority over elections. Stocks continue to trade higher at this hour on Wall Street. The Dow up 318 points, the S&P up 13. 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

Navasha Deya, I am because we are from Loam Nava Love. It's 3:11. I'm DL. Welcome to the afternoon jazz show for this Friday, the very last Friday in the month of May. It's the 29th. So glad that afternoon jazz is a part of your listening day. This afternoon, up next, we have music from Phyllis Hyman. I can't take it anymore. And I think I've mentioned it before, but she always wanted to be a jazz musician, but her label did not want her in the jazz lane. They wanted her in the R&B lane, but her passion was jazz. So Phyllis Hyman, I Can't Take It Anymore from Prime of My Life. Also on the way, Sean Mason with Rediscovery, A Breath of Fresh Air is the title of that album. Keep it here. I'm DL. We're 90.7 FM.

That was music from Sean Mason, and that one's called Rediscovery from A Breath of Fresh Air, which was released back in 2025. It's 3:21, and coming up next is Phil Perry and Najee. Tonight, Just Me and You from the album Say Yes. Marcus Anderson is on the way, too, with 85 to 95 from the album Now. Stay with us. 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

0: You're listening to 90.7 FM, and that was Incognito, Your Sun, My Sky. It's 3:32. Coming up after these messages, Benji Parecki with Headed Home from Faster Than We Know. And then George Dukes on piano, and the tune is called Sweet Baby. Headed your way in just a few minutes. We're 90.7 FM.
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2: 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We're going in, I'll take you there, and guess what? Yes, he'll do it again. I tell you the truth.
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That was music from George Duke, Sweet Baby. It's 3:42 here in the Bull City. I'm DL, and I'm reminding you that in exactly 1 week, we'll be down at Durham Central Park for the Playlist Concert Series, co-hosted by Durham Central Park, and of course, we're WNCU. We are going to kick things off at 6 o'clock. There'll be food and beer available. The live concert kicks off at 7:30 with Don Flemons. He's called the Songster, rather, and he's going to take the stage at 7:30 to give you a fantastic show. At 9 o'clock, DJ Travis Gales has the dance party for you, so you get to dance the night away under the stars. You're invited to bring your friends, your family, your kids, your dog, your pets, your neighbors, a blanket and a lawn chair, and hang out and enjoy the good vibes down at Durham Central Park. The only thing that'll be missing is you, so put it on your calendar every first Friday of the month when it's nice and warm outside. Coming up now is Ron Holmes, Yet Still Wanting You, and Katie Thoreau on the way with Slow Dance With Me. I'm DL, we're 90.7 FM.

And you're listening to Afternoon Jazz. That was Katie Thoreau with Slow Dance With Me from the album Offbeat. It's 3:54 coming up at 4:01 NPR News and then your second hour of Afternoon Jazz. So after these brief messages, listen out for Stefan Grappelli. Brazil is on the way from La Grande Reunion. We're 90.7. Keep it here. 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
1: Live from NPR News in Washington, I'm Windsor Johnston. President Trump says he'll make a final determination about the war in Iran. NPR's Deepa Shivaram reports U.S. sources confirmed yesterday that negotiators had reached a deal.
2: On Thursday, there was a potential outline for a continued 60-day ceasefire, but the president and Iran had not yet agreed to it. Trump posted on social media Friday, repeating his stance that Iran should not have a nuclear weapon and that the Strait of Hormuz should be opened. The Iran war has gone on for months, tanking the president's approval ratings as his party faces a challenging midterm election year. Trump has gone back and forth in the last several weeks, at times saying he's close to reaching a deal with Iran and saying he'll ramp up attacks once again. Deepa Shivaram, NPR News, The White House.
1: A federal judge has ruled that President Trump's name was illegally added to the Kennedy Center. The court has also blocked the administration from closing the venue for major renovations. A U.S. district judge in Washington, D.C. ruled that the Kennedy Center board's decision to close the facility was ill-informed with no regard for its legal obligations. Trump has been given 14 days to remove his name from the building and update the website. A federal judge is temporarily blocking the Trump administration's nearly $1.8 billion fund for people who claim they were targets of politicized prosecutions. NPR's Ryan Lucas reports the decision is in response to a lawsuit.
3: In a two-page order, U.S. District Judge Leonid Brinkema bars the Justice Department from taking any further action to create the so-called anti-weaponization fund, including transferring money to the fund, considering any claims, or making any payments out of it. The fund has faced intense backlash from Democrats as well as many Republicans.
1: It's NPR's Ryan Lucas reporting. Lawmakers in Louisiana have approved a new congressional map with one less Democratic district and five districts favoring Republicans. Brooke Thorington of member station WRKF reports the state's primaries were delayed to allow lawmakers to redistrict.
4: Republican lawmakers raced to eliminate one of the two majority black seats after the U.S. Supreme Court ruled the current map unconstitutional. That decision further weakened a central part of the Voting Rights Act. Democratic State Senator Royce Duplessis expressed his frustration with the process and a map that dilutes the black vote.
5: This is a vicious, vicious race to the bottom, and I believe that SB 121, even after these amendments, only accelerates that race to the bottom for us as a country.
4: Republican Louisiana Governor Jeff Landry is expected to sign off on the map before the legislative session ends on Monday. For NPR News, I'm Brooke Thorington in Baton Rouge.
1: At last check on Wall Street, the Dow was up 363 points. This is NPR. Former Attorney General Pam Bondi is facing questions from the House Oversight Committee today about the handling and release of files related to convicted sex offender Jeffrey Epstein. The closed-door session follows months of criticism over redactions and the release of sensitive information tied to the case. At least five musical acts have dropped out of the Freedom 250 concerts planned for next month on the National Mall in Washington. NPR's Kristen Wright reports the musicians say the Trump administration's plans to celebrate America's 250th birthday are not what they signed up for.
6: Country singer Martina McBride is pulling out of this summer's Great American State Fair. On Instagram, she said she was presented with an opportunity to perform at a nonpartisan celebration of all 50 states, but that turned out to be misleading. Rap artist Young MC says he also won't be performing. Writing on Facebook, the artists were never told about any political involvement. A Freedom 250 spokesperson says in a statement, the event is nonpartisan. Rock band Poison's Bret Michaels is also backing out. He wrote online, the event evolved into something divisive, and he's worried about safety. Soul band The Commodores and funk artist Morris Day and The Time have also canceled their performances. Kristen Wright, NPR News, Washington.
1: The price of tomatoes has jumped about 40% over the past year, making it one of the biggest increases in the consumer price index. Analysts cite higher shipping costs linked to tensions in the Middle East. They also say tariffs on Mexican imports are driving prices higher. I'm Windsor Johnston, NPR News, in Washington.
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That was Jeff Logan with First Person. 4:09 is your time. I'm DL. You're listening to Afternoon Jazz. Want to give a quick shout out to Chris Whitfield. He used to be our operations guy here at WNCU, and he's tuned in and listening online all the way over in PG County, Maryland. So thanks for tuning in, Chris. Coming up now is Eric Leone with Cruisin' from the album Cruisin'. Keep it right here. I'm DL. 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We're WNCU 90.7 FM.

That was Ella Fitzgerald and Louis Armstrong. They Can't Take That Away From Me, from the album Someone to Watch Over Me. It's 4:19 here in the Bull City, and the music continues. We have Mike Freeman coming up now with Pendulum, and we'll follow it up with George Benson, El Barrio. So stay with us. We're 90.7 FM.

0: You're listening to the Afternoon Jazz Show. That was George Benson with El Barrio from Absolute Benson. It's 4:27 here in the Bull City. So glad that you're listening to Afternoon Jazz. Don't forget, next Friday, Durham Central Park and WNCU have a party planned for you. It's the Playlist Concert Series. So come on down to Durham Central Park. It's your go-to spot for good music and community vibes. We kick off the party at 6 o'clock with food and beer vendors on site. 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Our musical entertainment for next Friday, Don Flemons, he's called the Songster, and the dance party with DJ Travis Gales kicks off promptly at 9 o'clock on our station. So make sure you're locked in and listening. Coming up after these messages, Steve Oquendo, Latin Jazz Orchestra with Mambo N, and Bria Skonberg with Coming Home Baby, You'd Be So Nice. We're 90.7. Stay here.
1: Saturday morning, time to grab a cup of coffee or perhaps a decaf caramel soy latte and unwind after a crazy week. 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

It's the Afternoon Jazz Show, and we're getting closer and closer to 5 o'clock. We're going to do something a little bit different this afternoon, so check out After 5. Bria Skomberg's coming up now with, well, just finished, rather, with Coming Home, Baby, You Be So Nice. And up next, we have a classic R&B tune from Roberta Flack, Will You Still Love Me Tomorrow? Also on the way, NCCU's own Robert Trowers, along with Al Green, Minority from Point of View, headed your way, too. We're your home for jazz. We're 90.7 FM.

0: 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We're 90.7 FM. And coming up in about 10 minutes, we'll have NPR News and then our new Friday lineup. So instead of Latin Jazz Friday, we have some really cool tunes headed your way for your commute this afternoon. So it's going to be a different kind of mix. So make sure you're locked in and listening for that. After these messages, listen out for music from Rick Braun. Tijuana Dance is on the way. We'll also get in some Robert Glasper. So stay right here with us all afternoon long. We're 90.7 FM.
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0: is Chancellor Carrie Dixon. 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
1: From NPR News in Washington, I'm Ryland Barton. Former Attorney General Pam Bondi refused to answer questions on President Trump's involvement in the release of the Epstein files during a closed-door congressional hearing today. According to Democratic Congressman Ro Khanna, Bondi defended the administration's release of the files and said lawmakers need to bring in others to testify.
2: What she told us is that Todd Blanche was really managing the whole thing, so we need to ask Todd Blanche questions. She also told us, surprisingly, that the FBI it scrubbed a lot of the documents or held a lot of the documents before they got to the Justice Department. That means that we need to ask Kash Patel, why were those documents redacted or what documents were missing?
1: The congressman was speaking to CNN. Several survivors of sexual abuse and alleged trafficking by the disgraced former financier gathered outside the Capitol office where lawmakers interviewed Bondi. A federal judge has ordered President Trump's name to be removed from the Kennedy Center in Washington, D.C. According to the ruling, Congress named the center the John F. Kennedy Center for the Performing Arts as a memorial, and quote, the center may not be officially named for anyone else except by an act of Congress. The judge also temporarily halted Trump's planned two-year closure of the center. The Israeli military has pushed farther into Lebanon while launching airstrikes, NPR's Jane Arraf reports.
3: Israel launched its most intense airstrikes in weeks, despite a U.S.-brokered ceasefire. Israeli Prime Minister Benjamin Netanyahu vowed to crush Hezbollah and said Israeli forces were capturing and controlling areas in Lebanon. Lebanese health authorities said the dead included 2 children and 3 women in attacks on a village in southern Lebanon. Iran-backed Hezbollah said it targeted Israeli forces and tanks advancing in the south. Iran has insisted on an end to the war in Lebanon as part of any peace agreement with the U.S. Jane Arraf, NPR News, Beirut.
1: Major stock indexes closed higher today. The Dow added nearly 0.75%. As NPR's Raphael Nam reports, May has been great for Wall Street, but despite the war with Iran.
4: Despite the economic concerns created by the war with Iran, stock indexes have been hitting records this month, with the Nasdaq up 8% in May. That's because investors believe the war will end sooner rather than later. Oil prices, for example, have fallen sharply this month. But it's also that company earnings have been decent, and consumer spending has held up better than expected, despite the high gas prices, in part because of tax refunds. The issue here, though, is that even if the war ends, gas prices will take a while to return to levels from before the U.S. and Israel attacked Iran. So the inflation risks to the U.S. economy are far from over. Rafael Nam, NPR News.
1: The S&P 500 and NASDAQ both added less than 0.25%. This is NPR News. Jeff Bezos' Blue Origin is assessing damage after a rocket exploded during a test firing yesterday. The company was trying to briefly ignite the engines of its new Glenn rocket ahead of a satellite launch next week, but the 321-foot rocket blew up, taking part of the pad with it. A very hot May has obliterated many temperature records across Europe. NPR's Eleanor Beardsley reports scientists say Europe is warming twice as fast as any other continent.
5: Typically, heat records are broken by fractions of a degree, but this week they've been demolished by whole numbers. A new record has been set in England at 35.1 degrees centigrade or 95 degrees Fahrenheit, which was recorded at London Kew Gardens. The previous May record was from 1922 and a full 5 degrees lower. Multiple cities in France registered 100 degrees Fahrenheit and above. Portugal was the first European country to reach 40 degrees centigrade in May. That's 104 degrees Fahrenheit. And more than 200 weather stations broke May records across Spain. Europe is warming faster due to melting glaciers and changes in atmospheric currents around the continent, like the Gulf Stream, which is increasing heat waves and severe weather patterns. Eleanor Beardsley, NPR News, Paris.
1: New Yorkers got to witness Manhattan Henge yesterday and will again today. It's when the setting sun aligns with the Manhattan street grid and sinks below the horizon framed by skyscrapers. The sunset spectacle occurs again on July 11th and 12th. Astrophysicist Neil deGrasse Tyson coined the name in 1997 after being inspired by a visit to Stonehenge. This is NPR News.
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That was music from George Duke, Hubert Laws, and Nicholas Stupid Is As Stupid Does from the album Deja Vu. It's 5:12 and welcome to the Afternoon Jazz Show, and it's the Friday edition. As you're commuting home, I get to ride home with you this afternoon and provide you with some of the best tunes. All right, coming up next, we have the Braxton Brothers with You Know Better, and Quincy Jones and Valerie Simpson coming up with What's Going On. Keep it here. We're 90.7 FM, your home for jazz in a triangle.

That was music from Quincy Jones and Valerie Simpson. What's Going On? A cover of Marvin Gaye's What's Going On from the album Smack Water Jack. It's 519, make that 520. You're listening to Afternoon Jazz here on WNCU. And I'm with you all the way until 7 o'clock, bringing you the best tunes in jazz. Up now, a little R&B for you, though. Aretha Franklin, Daydreaming from All the King's Horses, and the Crusaders coming up with Shake Dance from Healing the Wounds. We're your home for jazz. Keep it on 90.7 FM.

0: 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I'm DL. We're 90.7 FM. That was The Crusaders with Shake Dance from Healing the Wounds. We're doing something a little bit different now, so Latin Jazz is not happening on Fridays. Keep it right here after these messages. We have Cindy Bradley coming up with You Don't Know What Love Is from Unscripted. Keep your dials here. 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

You're listening to Afternoon Jazz. It's officially the weekend, and that was some Trombone Shorty for you. That one's called UNC from the album For True. It's 541, make that 542. And coming up next, we're going to have the Kaye Mambo Project with T-Jam, and then we'll follow it up with some Bob Baldwin, Wonder Wander. So don't go anywhere. We're riding home together. 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

0: That was music from Bob Baldwin, Wonder Wander, from the album Mellow Wonder. It's 5:51 here in the Bull City. Coming up in exactly 10 minutes, we'll have NPR News. And then after NPR News, it's your final hour of the show. And next hour, we have some music lined up I know you're going to like. We got Maceo Parker coming up, Jill Scott, Miles Davis, George Benson, Grover Washington Jr., just to name a few. So you have to be locked in and listening to hear all of this great music that we have for you. Coming up after these brief messages, we have music from Marcus Johnson, Yellow Cup from Just Doing What I Do, and Robert Glasper's coming back with The Worst. Keep it here. 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
1: NPR News in Washington, I'm Ryland Barton. A federal judge is temporarily blocking the Trump administration's nearly $1.8 billion fund for people who claim they were targets of politicized prosecutions. NPR's Ryan Lucas reports.
2: In a two-page order, U.S. District Judge Leonie Brinkema bars the Justice Department from taking any further action to create the so-called anti-weaponization fund, including transferring money to the fund, considering any claims, or making any payments out of it. This temporary pause is necessary, the judge says, in order to give the court time for a full briefing from both sides on the legal arguments before any funds are irreversibly paid out. The fund was created as part of a settlement agreement between the Justice Department and President Trump, who in return dropped his lawsuit against the IRS over his leaked tax returns. The fund has faced intense backlash from Democrats as well as many Republicans. Ryan Lucas, NPR News, Washington.
1: And another federal judge has ruled that President Trump's name should not have been added to the Kennedy Center. He's also temporarily halting a planned two-year closure of the arts complex. In response, Trump says he's backing away from his proposed renovation and returning control of the institution to Congress. NPR's Anastasia Tsiolkas has more.
3: In his ruling, U.S. District Court Judge Christopher Cooper writes, quote, "The Kennedy Center's organic statute makes crystal clear that the center is to be named for President Kennedy, and it cannot bear any other formal name or public memorial based on the board's unilateral say-so. Congress gave the Kennedy Center its name, and only Congress can change it." Judge Cooper also ruled that the center could not wind down its programming and close for 2 years of renovations, at least for now. He wrote that the board did not have sufficient details to make an informed decision about the closure. All of the current board's voting members were selected by Trump. The Kennedy Center told NPR it plans to appeal the decision. Anastasia Tsiolkas, NPR News.
1: The rate of U.S. foreclosures rose to its highest level in 6 years in March, according to real estate data company Cotality. NPR's Stephen Basaha says that's the first increase in the rate in over a year.
4: Out of all the active mortgages in the U.S., nearly 0.5% of them are in foreclosure. Mortgage delinquencies were also up 3% in March from a year earlier.
5: It's a flashing warning sign that consumers are under stress.
4: Molly Basil is Cotality's principal economist. But while this is the first foreclosure increase in a while, it is still just a small increase.
5: We're not looking at any kind of like foreclosure wave or foreclosure shock here like we did during the financial crisis.
4: Basil says the increase was shallow but widespread. More than 75% of metros across the country saw an increase in their foreclosure rate. Stephen Basaha, NPR News.
1: Major U.S. stock indexes closed higher today. 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A court in Kenya has suspended a U.S. plan to establish a quarantine facility for Americans exposed to a rare Ebola virus. The decision came after backlash from medical workers and activists. The U.S. intended to send affected and exposed individuals to Kenya instead of flying them home. The High Court in Nairobi halted any agreements until petitions are heard next week. The Kenya Law Society challenged the facility, citing public health risks and lack of public participation. More than 2 years after a cargo ship collided with Baltimore's Francis Scott Key Bridge, the families of six construction workers who were killed have settled their claims with the vessel's owner and operator. Wambui Kamau of member station WYPR reports.
6: The settlement resolves all claims brought by the families and survivor Julio Cervantes, who was rescued from the river in March 2024. Legal teams say its terms are confidential. This announcement comes just days before a federal civil trial begins on June 1st. That court case will decide if the companies behind the dolly can cap their total liability at $44 million for the remaining plaintiffs. The trial will move forward for local governments and small businesses still seeking damages. For NPR News, I'm Wambui Kamau in Baltimore.
1: Mexico's President Claudia Sheinbaum has given away her ticket to the World Cup opening match. The first female president in Mexico's history donated her ticket to Yolette Cervantes Cuauhtemoc, a young indigenous woman from Veracruz. She was chosen for her ball handling skills in a contest. Sheinbaum also gave tickets to three other matches to other amateur athletes. This is NPR News.
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And I actually started looking for Hugh Masekela first, but then I ran across the Maceo Parker, and I was just like, you know what? I really like his version and his interpretation of that as well. So that's how you got that this afternoon. It's from the album Soul Food Cooking with Maceo. So 6:11 is your time now, and we have more music coming up. This one's from Jill Scott. It's a cover of Lovely Day. And we have Marcus Miller coming up with Strum. So stay right here with us. 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

That was Marcus Miller with Strum. I'm DL. You're listening to the Afternoon Jazz Show, and I hope you're enjoying our new revised lineup. 6:21 is your time. Let's take a look at your weather. Currently, we're at 81 degrees, a little bit down from the high of 83. We're expecting overnight lows to drop down to about 65. So it'll be pleasant tomorrow morning, just like it was pleasant this morning. Highs tomorrow around 86 degrees. On Sunday, cloudy skies, cloudy on tomorrow as well. Look for highs near 78. We'll head back to work on Monday with a 70% chance of rain and highs near 81. I don't see any 90s in the forecast, so we'll take it. Coming up now, music from Miles Davis. This one is called Human Nature from You're Under Arrest, which was released in 1985. Then we have George Benson coming up with Breezin', and a little bit later on, we'll have some Grover Washington Jr. for you as well. So keep your dials right here. 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And we're your home for jazz here in the Triangle.

0: music from George Benson, and that one's called Breezin'. I'm DL. 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We're taking a short break here, and after these messages, oh, you have to be in the house to hear Grover Washington Jr. Summer Song is on the way, and it's from Live at the Bijou. 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

That was Grover Washington Jr. with Summer Song. I'm DL. You're listening to 90.7 FM, and it's officially the weekend. Don't forget, coming up at 7 o'clock, we'll have DJ Travis Gales with your Friday night mix. So if you enjoy Grover Washington Jr.'s Summer Song, just get ready, because coming up next, we have Sade with Your Love is King. Bobby Caldwell is coming up with What You Won't Do for Love, and lots more. Keep it here. It's the Afternoon Jazz Show. I'm DL. We're 90.7 FM.

0: Music from Pieces of a Dream. That was called Turning It Up. And that about does it for me. DJ Travis Scales is coming up at 7 o'clock with your Friday night mix. So make sure you get hydrated and you're ready to go, because he's on the ones and twos and he's ready for you this afternoon. And then after his show, make sure you're tuned in from 10 until midnight, because Wink Moody is on duty bringing you the best in hip-hop and R&B from the 70s, 80s, and 90s. So 5 hours of fantastic music headed your way in just a few minutes. So keep your dials here. We're 90.7 FM. We're going to close this hour out with music from Maxwell after these messages. Something, something's on the way. Have a great weekend. I'll see you Monday from 3 to 7 right here on WNCU 90.7.
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Shout out to everybody that's on the highway right now, stuck in traffic, on their way to Wilmington, west of Charlotte, north of Richmond, south to Columbia, and all places in between. Somebody once said, where there's cows and cornfields, that's where you can hear the signal 90.7.